0: This time last night, Stephanie was winning $1,000 by hanging with me in Rio Rancho, and the money for...
1: The first thing that I thought of is I'm going to spend this money on bills, and nice. Me and my kiddo are going to go eat a really good meal.
0: Hell yes. I ain't nothing like a good meal, man. Fellowship, family, friends, coming over food. Let's go. What about you? You ready to be $1,000 richer? I have that 6 o'clock keyword for you in just two songs here on 94 Rock.

0: The Dr. Feel Good for you. You know what it is? It is money. That'll definitely turn a monetary frown upside down. I'll tell you that. Can't buy you a happy life, but it could buy you a better kind of misery. So what you say? This keyword right now. Me, Big Rig, you there, your phone, your 94rock.com loaded up. 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
2: 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And Cowboy haters, if Tampa Bay can muster their first win of the year against the Cowboys, you're going to be loving it. 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This could go very well tonight. We're going to find out on a 38-foot TV. 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

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Because we are guaranteed human.

Busy night tonight. We are out at the Santa Ana Star Casino. Legends is where you're going to find us and Swami Rob for Thursday night football. Of course, Balloon Fiesta Park is all aglow tonight. It will be, as tonight is the Special Shape Rodeo Balloon Glow. We already had the Special Shape Rodeo this morning. Tonight, they do the light glow. It's a beautiful thing. And then the fireworks are going to close off the night tonight. Before, we will rest for a few hours, get up and do it all over again tomorrow morning with Dawn Patrol and everything else. It's 94 Rock.

What's the station that gives you AC/DC, Metallica, Stevie Ray, Iron Maiden, Ozzy, Van Halen, Black Sabbath, Pink Floyd, Judas Priest, Motley Crue, Alice in Chains, Zeppelin, Def Leppard, Scorpions, Aerosmith, D.O.G., R. Hendrix, Skinner, Soundgarden, Queens, White, Tom Petty, Rush, ZZ Top, The Stones, and tons more? 94 Rock. You're fucking A-right.

0: 94 Rock, New Mexico's real rock. Big Rig, I'm going to get the heck out of Dodge. Before I do, I got to give you a refresher on the keyword here for 6 o'clock, just in case you may have missed it. It was bank, B-A-N-K, because I want you to be a winner. Stephanie pulled it off yesterday in this very hour in Rio Rancho. That's where she was listening. She's got the money. She's got bills. And then she's like, my daughter and I are going to go out and have a great meal. And why not, man? Live a little. Have a little bit of fun. Take care of some business. Do some fun stuff for you. Again, the keyword for this hour, if you have not put it in, is bank. Pop it in that keyword box at 94rock.com.
1: 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And we've got the Cowboys and the Buccaneers tonight. Tampa Bay still looking for their first win of the year. And the Cowboys looking to put a couple together would be nice. 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

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Guaranteed human.

0: 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The football's on.
1: Yes, I do. It is Bucks at Cowboys. Godspeed on your fantasy. I cannot lose 3 weeks in a row. It's Tamo on 94 Rock. Gonna get you $1,000 after Zeppelin.

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0: I think it's time to check in with Swami, who's out at Legend Sportsbook at Santa Ana Star for this Thursday night football. Let's see what's going on and get you excited about next week, because that's what we're doing all season long.
1: 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So get out here before the first half is over. 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
8: You won't see the engineer that slams the Nissan Rogue's door 13,920 times, or the corrosive chamber that simulates 15 years of life in 5 months, or the Rogue heat-baked for over 300 combined hours. 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

They say the only guarantees in life are death and taxes. 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Oh, and of course, 94 Rock. Because we are guaranteed human.

haven't played Linkin Park on the show in a minute. Let's do that. 6-7 minutes from now on 94 Rock. They just shared last week already working on another album with Emily Armstrong.

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1: 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Cowboys and Buccaneers going down tonight. Tampa Bay looking for their first win of the year. Cowboys looking to string some momentum together. One's going to happen by the time we're done tonight. But the thing is, the first half is when we quit the broadcast. So if you're hoping to win some prizes, you better get out here before the first half officially ends. Fill out your name, drop it in the box. 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Now, if you're looking to get your dinner on, build your own burger or this huge plate of nachos or the green chili wings from Home Plate Bar and Grill is worth the trip. 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You're in the right place to do it because Legend Sportsbook and the experts here will help you out and tell you what you need to do. And maybe you'll walk with a hell of a lot more come Sunday, maybe even come tomorrow morning. We'll see if you bet on the game tonight. So it's Tampa Bay and Dallas. It's happening on a 38-foot TV, the biggest in the state of New Mexico, at Legend Sportsbook, Santa Ana Star Casino and Hotel.
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0: Also, play the Powerball. Didn't see that nobody won last night. Now we're over $500 million for Saturday. I'll do that. 94 Rock, New Mexico's Real Rock. Playing some Ozzy next.
1: Hey, it's Kostaki Economopoulos, the biggest name in comedy. That football joke guy you know from right here at 94 Rock. I'm coming to Albuquerque to do some live stand-up shows at Quesada's. If I said it wrong, have him say Economopoulos and get back to me. I'm with Caroline Ray that weekend, one of the greatest comics in America. I'm no slouch either. October 9th and 10th at Quesada's inside the Santa Ana Casino. See you there.
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New Mexico's real rock is 94. Guaranteed human. I wanna

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0: you are anything like me, and Halloween's kind of a nightmare, not because of the scary stuff, but because, like, I don't want to figure out a costume. I've got decision fatigue just from figuring out what I'm going to have for every meal. It's TMO on 94 Rock. I mentioned this, I think it was last night, but worth hopping on this trend this year where you decide what you're going to be by looking up what the most popular Halloween costume was the year you were born. So for me, Freddy Krueger. I'll do it. 94 Rock, New Mexico's Real Rock.
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I need to send this to every man in my life who likes to message me. Hey, can I eat this? It's still good. The USDA says leftover chicken can only stay in the fridge and be edible for 3 to 4 days. 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

0: realizing I'm starting to treat my fantasy like my bank account, where I'm too scared to look. Because I know I had at least one player for tonight. And if I lose this week, it'll be 3 weeks in a row. So that can't happen. Good luck to you, though. 94 Rock, New Mexico's Roll Rock.
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1: Dude, we know you may be working at home and may not be wearing pants right now. We're not judging. 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

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Guaranteed human.

Okay, I don't think I can do this quick enough. Damn it! I already promised somebody also that I would play Soundgarden Spoon Man, but I should have played Rusty Cage today, marking 35 years since Bad Motor Finger was released. God, such a good album. 94 Rock New Mexico's Real Rock.

0: you believe in the lottery, you need to play because there it's now over $500 million. It's insane. 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That should be the rule. 94 Rock, New Mexico's Real Rock. Nobody needs over $500 million.
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1: I feel old. Stain just announced their Break the Cycle 25th anniversary tour. So that's happening next year. 94 Rock, New Mexico's Real Rock. Maybe they come back for round two.
2: Hey, it's Kostaki Economopoulos, the biggest name in comedy. That football joke guy you know from right here at 94 Rock. I'm coming to Albuquerque to do some live stand-up shows at Quesada's. If I said it wrong, have him say Economopoulos and get back to me. I'm with Caroline Ray that weekend, one of the greatest comics in America. I'm no slouch either. October 9th and 10th at Quesada's inside the Santa Ana Casino. See you there.
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If you didn't make it out to see Swami tonight at Legend Sportsbook at Santa Ana Star, there's always next Thursday because we're doing it all season long. The 94 Rock crew gets out there with a bunch of giveaways at 6 o'clock. Cold beer, biggest TV in the state, and delicious food while you watch the game.

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0: 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May he rest in peace. Time moves so quickly. The fact that that was 2020.
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Ugh. 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

I feel like this is cheating, but in preparation for Avengers Doomsday, excuse me, to come out in December, they re-released Avengers Endgame as Endgame Encore. So now, since it's back in rotation, I guess the best way to put it, it is once again the highest grossing film of all time, topping out Avatar. 94 Rock New Mexico's Real Rock.

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Guaranteed human.

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What up? My name's Thor. You're getting more chances to rock the bank. Your next shot at $1,000 happens this morning at 7:10 right here on 94 Rock, New Mexico Real Rock.

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8: Hey, it's Kostaki Economopoulos, the biggest name in comedy. That football joke guy you know from right here at 94 Rock. I'm coming to Albuquerque to do some live stand-up shows at Quesada's. If I said it wrong, have him say Economopoulos and get back to me. I'm with Caroline Ray that weekend, one of the greatest comics in America. I'm no slouch either. October 9th and 10th at Quesada's inside the Santa Ana Casino. 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

0: Top, because like they like to say over in Texas, I thank you, ma'am. I thank you. That's going to be 6:23 right now. Swami and Kostaki Economopoulos live in studio, ladies and gentlemen.
1: How about that?
0: Good to see you, man.
1: That sounds good.
0: Yeah, hell yeah.
1: Good to see you, man.
0: You as well.
1: All these years of Zooming and calling, and it's funny to like shake your hand and give you a half hug and go hang and talk about life in the parking lot. It's nice. It's
0: well, we're talking about raising daughters is the conversation.
1: Yeah, that's right. Yeah.
0: I saw a Facebook post you did where your younger daughter left you a note saying, have a great trip, miss you. And I'm like, God, that must be cool. My kid wouldn't even think to do that.
1: Well, you know, that's why I posted it. It was a bit of an outlier. But she even left a little cheese on there. I was like, it was really cute.
0: What kind of cheese?
1: It's like a little Baby Bell, like portable, like you, it has the tiny little round thing with the wax. You
0: know laughing cow?
1: Yeah, that kind of thing.
0: Oh, yeah, yeah.
1: But like the little round one with the wax on the outside, the red wax.
0: Have you ever eaten the wax? It's actually pretty good.
1: I have. Yes, I have.
0: There's probably times where I didn't even realize it was wax until I swallowed it, right? You know, and I got to say, I was astute in something last night, but I went ahead and got ahead of this morning's show. And I made a call to Brian Schottenheimer. I said, hey, tank, because Kostaki's going to need lots of material this morning, man.
1: Oh, the Cowboys.
0: Oh, dude.
1: I'm listening. I'm driving. I'm literally driving in from Phoenix, and I'm listening on the radio. And I all I wanted was a bunch of CD Lamb catches. That's all I want.
0: Oh, you got him on a fantasy.

0: saying, I don't want any part of this, do you actually, like, pick them out? Is that dissected as weakness?
1: No. I'm not a big crowd work guy anyway, yeah. But I'm an easy, friendly comic. I'm not trying to tear anybody a new one. You know, I'm not Don Rickles where I come in and go, that's your shirt? That's the shirt you picked?
0: yes.
1: No. I'm happy with anybody who comes to the thing, and it's very friendly. Now, Caroline does a lot more crowd work. She's got this kind of crazy jazz style of comedy where she's more interactive with the audience. But again, she's super Canadian and friendly and, you know, sweet.
0: That's about right.
1: All.
0: She's Canadian, huh?
1: Yeah.
0: Our relations with the Canadians aren't so good these days.
1: No, that's true. That's true. She might not show up.
0: Yeah, you got to wonder. You got to wonder, man. That's pretty funny. So then you drove overnight last night?
1: No. I made it a two-day drive from L.A. because I wanted to play cards in Phoenix.
0: Okay.
1: So Phoenix has been on my list of things to go, and it's part of my poker education. I needed to see this poker room. So I'm playing one night on the way here and one night on the way back.
0: Okay.
1: Part of the reason I embraced the driving.
0: Okay.
1: And I got to say, the driving has been gorgeous. And it was so interesting yesterday because it was so crazy hot. And then I drive 3 hours into the mountains and I get out of the car. I'm like, I'm chilly. What happened?
0: Oh, that was up in Flagstaff?
1: Yeah, that was that. Yes.
0: It cools off. Arizona's got two different kind of things going on.
1: Yeah, Pine Top. Sure. Yes, that's right.
0: Okay.
1: And actually, this morning surprised me, too. I come out of the thing, and I'm like, what is it, like 67? I thought it was going to be hot this morning.
0: That's a good question. Let's find out what it is.
1: 58? Something.
0: That sounds about right.
1: Something surprisingly cool.
0: 53
1: right now?
0: 53,
1: yes. Yeah, I didn't even know, but I'm like, oh, where's my fleece?
0: Well, you know, Albuquerque's one of the only places, and the Balloon Fiesta is going on right now, which is a big, big deal.
1: That's
0: about
1: a big deal.
0: There'll be more on that later this morning. But you go to Mass Ascension, which is happening as we speak. That's what everybody takes
1: Mass
0: off at
1: Ascension.
0: Dawn. Mass Ascension. And you
1: That's
0: get
1: a fun phrase.
0: Hundreds of balloons all go up at the same time. We'll wander outside here in a minute. I'll show you, because they'll go right over our building. It's great.
1: Oh, wow.
0: So it's cold. And some years it's colder than others, so you bundle up real hard. But the thing is, you need to dress in layers. Because if it ends up being 11 or so in the morning, suddenly it's going to be 78, and you'll have a serious case of swamp ass.
1: Right.
0: So you got to be careful. You got to watch that.
1: Yeah, you guys have big rains. It's desert weather, right?
0: Oh, absolutely.
1: Chilly at night and very hot in the day.
0: Yep.
1: L.A. has the touch of that, but it's the moderated version. You know?
0: Well, now, you said it's been getting high 90s in L.A., and that's unusual, right?
1: That's really, I mean, we had 101 the other day.
0: Damn.
1: And it wasn't an outlier. Like, the day before was 99, and the day before that was 97. It's weird.
0: Huh.
1: That's very not L.A. L.A. is
0: I was going to say.
1: 78, chilly at night. You know, usually it's very right down Broadway, very simple. But lately it's been hot.
0: Now, what part of L.A. do you live in?
1: We're right in the heart of Hollywood, actually.
0: Okay.
1: Yeah. Which I love. I've got a bunch of cool walkable stuff to my place, and my place is nothing fancy, but it is a great location.
0: Cool.
1: Yeah.
0: I was just out there for the Rush show in June, and we were hanging in West Hollywood. And I went to watch a band play at the Big Potato, and then we drove out to Inglewood and saw the Rush show. And hiked in a canyon that I thought was the Sharon Tate neighborhood. It looked just like it.
1: Oh.
0: And so I'm asking my friend, hey, is this kind of where the Sharon Tate thing happened? Oh, they tore that house down. But all those houses had that look to them. They've all got that fence when you try to get into the property, and then a long driveway that goes up to this house.
1: Yeah, right.
0: It looks like old rich, like 50s, 60s rich.
1: That's right. Yeah. There's that whole, it's basically that, it's the hill between Hollywood and the valley is kind of where all those, in the old days, that's where all the rich people were, right?
0: Okay.
1: Yeah, and it's still, of course, it's still true. But,
0: I can imagine.
1: But now there's pockets of richies all over different areas, and that used to be like the area, you know?
0: Okay.
1: Yeah, it's cool. It's got a lot of history.
0: Nice, cool. Well, so it's going to be Kostaki and me all morning long. Carolyn Ray will be around in a little while, and she'll join the fray. Now, you say she likes to come in, and she's like a talk show host. She's been done radio. She can kind of grab this thing by the balls and take control.
1: Yeah, she's to yes, that's not unusual. I won't speak for what she's going to do. She's her own thing. She's an artist. She's an interesting character. She's one of the best comics in America.
0: She's great.
1: I was drawn to her in the first place. Yeah, for the listeners, if you don't know, Caroline Ray and I are working at Quesada's this weekend.
0: That's right.
1: And we have not worked together. She's my baby mama. You know, we've been apart for a long time. But we have a kid who's in college now. And Caroline was kidding around. She calls it the intuition tour.
0: Yes.
1: So we need to make some money. She invited me to come work with her. And it just happened to be the date that, like, worked so perfectly. I was like, all right, let's do it.
0: Hell yeah, let's do it.
1: I'll promote it.

0: 94 Rock, and she'll bring her fans, and I'll bring my fans, and it's a great show. She really is one of the great comics in America, and this is the reason I was drawn to her in the first place. She's a funny lady.
1: Sweet. And the good news is for you folks out there in the listening audience, I have several pairs of tickets to your guys' show for tonight's show and for tomorrow night's show.
0: Nice.
1: And we'll give those away intermittently throughout the morning. How's that sound?
0: Yeah. Them spell cool. Economopolis without looking.
1: that's not a bad idea. We're going to take a quick break. Hang on a second.
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1: Well, so Phil's out today and Skyler's out today. Actually, Skyler has been living in Albuquerque for, geez, almost 20 years now. And she's never gone to a balloon fiesta, so she's actually doing that today with her dude is in town.
2: Oh, that's great.
1: Yeah, so she's getting a chance to check it out. And so it'll be me and Kostaki and Caroline Ray coming in a little while, and we're just going to throw the script out and have a good time.
2: I love it.
1: How's that sound?
2: I don't have a script anyway.
1: Yeah, typically we don't either. We're so informal on the show. I was just telling you the story that Gary Johnson didn't know we were on the air one time. We were talking about the legalization of marijuana before it was legal. And he says, oh, they're going to F it up. They're going to F it up. And we're like, dude, we're on the air. Come on.
2: You're actually very impressive how you go back and forth. Because when we are off the air, you cuss and carry on and have a very adult conversation with me.
1: Oh, yeah.
2: And then you go, here we go. And then you just shift gears. It's like a light switch.
1: That's what you got to do.
2: It's amazing.
1: That's what you get. Now, have I ever let an F-bomb slip on the air? Yes.
2: Yes.
1: I have.
2: Well, of course, eventually.
1: And I can think of five instances. And all five, it was just, you get this puckering when it happens.
2: Like, right.
1: Oh, did I just get bugged?
2: Yeah, that's right. Yeah.
1: You know?
2: Well, five out of what? 30 something years?
1: 32.
2: That's a pretty good run.
1: Not too bad. Not too bad. Considering that I'll drop 10 F-bombs in the next commercial break when we're not on the air.
2: That's right.
1: I like your story about when you were doing, so this last summer, you were doing cruise ship stuff.
2: Yeah.
1: And it's supposed to be a quote-unquote family-friendly show so kids can come.
2: Some of them, yeah.
1: Okay.
2: Yeah.
1: And you dropped an F-bomb.
2: Yeah.
1: By accident.
2: Yes.
1: And it turned into this major inquisition.
2: Oh,
1: right?
2: Yes, it was a major problem. And I was telling you, it's funny, on radio, you know, I've done it once that I remember that it was like a problem. Okay. But it wasn't a problem because you guys have a dump button and it's hilarious. Because I've had a lot of credibility of not doing it for 20 years.
1: Yeah.
2: And then I screw it up and then it's funny. And when you screw it up on the cruise ship, not as funny.
1: No.
2: No, they got to call the agent. They got to talk to the cruise director. You have to have a meeting. And then
1: it's like getting called in the principal's office.
2: I know. And then the complaint, they actually showed me the complaint was like, well, the show had this sexual nature. No. Even when I said the F word, it wasn't about sex. It was about me screwing up on stage.
1: Okay, so it was a verb that they were worried about.
2: No, it was an adjective the way
1: I
2: used it.
1: Oh, like, no, I get it.
2: You know, it would have helped if I had gotten that effing right. You know, like, it's not about sex at all. That's just a word that I was sloppy and it fell into my head when I was jet-lagged and exhausted in the family-friendly show.
1: It still makes me laugh when somebody drops the S-bomb. And we have to dump it.
2: Oh,
1: because
2: right.
1: I'm thinking most people, especially our listeners, if they heard that just in passing, they probably wouldn't even have blinked.
2: Right.
1: But you got to do it, man. You got to do it.
2: It is funny that it's a moving ball culturally. Like, over time, different things come in and out. You know, like, used to be like fart. You couldn't say fart on the radio.
1: Oh, we say it all the time.
2: Right, right.
1: We actually do it on the air a lot of times,
2: you know? But those kind of things change over time, right?
1: Yes.
2: You know, it's interesting to me that's, you know, you think of the old Carlin bit, the seven words you can't say.
1: Yes.
2: You know, that it's a great insight that they're, it's so funny that they're, you know, you could say boobs, but you can't say, there's a couple other.
1: Can't say titties?
2: Yeah, right. Oh, you can?
1: I can say titties.
2: Okay.
1: But you're not supposed to say the shortened version.
2: Now, that's interesting.
1: I know. It doesn't make any sense.
2: Yeah, right. So those are, I mean, I understand culturally you have to draw a line somewhere, but it is really arbitrary in a lot of the cases. You're like, that's the line?
1: Yeah.
2: And sometimes I'll run jokes by the producer at one of the shows I call, and I'm shocked. He's like, yes, you can say this, but you can't say that. I'm like, that's the one. That's okay.
1: Yeah.
2: Yeah. Right, right.
1: You know, my uncle's a Baptist minister. And he was in town for my mother's funeral back in 2022. And he heard me using language when my daughter was in the room. And he told me, Rob, what are you doing? I said, I told her, we're real clear on this. Those are daddy words. And then he goes, well, you see, Rob, that's just a crutch. Why don't we try to move forward without it at all?
2: Crutch?
1: I was like, oh, come on, man.
2: See, that's a tricky thing for a comic because I don't believe that there are bad words. I'm from the George Carlin school of language. And when, you know, I'm talking to an 8-year-old and she's been saying hell lately. And so we're having conversations and I'm like, you know, I don't mind if you say that word. I don't think there are any bad words, but that's a word that you're going to get eyebrows raised and adults are going to think that sounds weird.
1: Oh,
2: and so we've talked it through and it's almost like bathroom words. Like, it's okay at home, but I don't want you to do that at school.
1: Totally.
2: So if you get out of the habit of saying that word, that's better for you now.
1: Do you know, my kid, I check her phone a lot, and she texted an F-bomb to a friend the other day. And I saw it. And I went in and I came down on her about it. Hey, I don't want you talking like this.
2: Right.
1: And she said, well, it was just that one time. I go, yeah, but you got to be smart because you left a paper trail. Oh, right. I mean, at least don't do it on a text, you know? Anyway, we got to get a traffic report here real quick, so let's do that. I don't even know how traffic's going to work while Skyler's out. Let's find out.
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8: NBC News Radio, I'm Lisa Taylor. It's time for those in the projected path of the first Atlantic hurricane of the year to consider their options. Hurricane warnings are up this morning in parts of the South as Isaias nears major Category 3 strength. Moving north-northeast at 15 miles per hour, the powerful storm is currently centered 200 miles south-southeast of the mouth of the Mississippi River. It's forecast to make landfall near the Florida-Alabama border sometime overnight. An ICE-involved shooting is sparking protests in New York City. Demonstrators clashed with police last night after ICE agents shot an illegal immigrant in his car in the Bronx with his five-year-old son inside.
9: A father was gunned down by an ICE agent in front of their child.
8: Police struggled to use barricades to push back angry protesters outside New York Presbyterian Allen Hospital. That's where Oscar Belgal is being treated for being shot in the neck. Department of Homeland Security officials say Belgal reportedly tried to ram ICE vehicles before being shot. Lisa Taylor, NBC News Radio.
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1: So it's Kostaki and I. Caroline Ray will be in a little while. 6:51 right now. All you folks in town for the Balloon Fiesta, this is the final weekday of it. There's a couple more days, Saturday and Sunday. So make sure that you spend lots of money here in Albuquerque. Go to all the local establishments, drop dime, and stimulate the local economy, and then you can go ahead and see yourself out. Great. the bitch about Balloon Fiesta, if you're expecting to get into a restaurant or a hotel in town right now, forget about it.
2: Yeah, that's right. Yeah. Well, you know, it's your Kentucky Derby.
1: Yes, it is.
2: It's your, you know,
1: Mardi Gras.
2: It's your Indianapolis 500.
1: Yes, it is.
2: Right, right.
1: That's a good way. I didn't even thought of those events.
2: Yeah.
1: Burning Man.
2: Years ago, I was working in Indianapolis, and a friend of mine who'd been coming to shows, she used to work at the club a million years. We were kind of friends on and off for a long time. She had an extra ticket, and she took me to the Indy 500. And I got to say,
1: that was awesome.
2: It is awesome.
1: Yeah.
2: All right. Think about a big American stadium for a football game.
1: Yeah.
2: What is that? 80,000?
1: Something like that.
2: The Indy 500 is 400,000. And you can bring anything you want.
1: What do you mean?
2: You can bring a red wagon with bungee corded cases of beer. There's no rules on what you can bring
1: that's
2: in.
1: That's cool.
2: So it's such an interesting combination of things.
1: Yeah.
2: It's so loud and so much faster than you think it is. And people are so into it. And it's a really cool event, I have to say. I loved it.
1: Something I feel like ought to be on my bucket list at some point.
2: You should go.
1: Yeah, I'd love to.
2: And I have never been to Kentucky Derby, but I feel like it's one of those things.
1: It's got
2: to
1: be.
2: It's on that list of like, you should do it once.
1: Yep.
2: The Indy 500 was really a spectacle. And I'm not a race car guy at all, but it was really fun.
1: I get what you're saying.
2: Yeah.
1: All right, let's get a traffic report real quick.
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1: I'm talking, yeah, I like the hot girl earlier better. All right, this happened back in March. Check it out. Rock. Hello.
8: Hello, Swami. It's your spiritual guide and guru guy.
1: Hey, Guy. It's great to hear from you, brother. It's been a minute.
8: It sure has. Now, normally I wouldn't just reach out randomly to you, but I'm getting a vibe from you listening to your show the last few days that, well, something ain't right.
1: What do you mean? I'm fine.
8: Now, come on, Rob. I've been your serenity and sobriety coach for a long time. A good 19 years now, if my count is correct.
1: Well, yeah, you've been my sobriety coach the entire 19 years I've been sober, actually.
8: So nobody knows you quite as well as I do, you could say.
1: Yeah, that may be true, but Guy, I'm fine. Ask Skyler, am I fine?
9: Yeah, I think you're all right.
1: She says
9: yeah.
1: I'm fine. Come on.
8: Now, Swami, there's a melancholy to your voice, a wistfulness. Something's definitely amiss. So it's my job to remind you, no matter how hard life gets, it's all about living life on life's terms. Just because you got sober doesn't mean the world's going to get easy.
1: Well, I know this. It's all good.
8: Listen now, you can't think your way into right thinking. You live your way into right thinking. Know what I'm saying?
1: Wow. That's deep. Yeah, Guy, I get it.
8: You can't just expect things to stay calm and copacetic. Expectations are just resentments in training. And if we drink, even one drink, our problems tend to have puppies. When you're in your head, you're in a bad neighborhood, Swami.
1: Okay, Guy, thanks for straightening that out.
8: Let's get sobriety 101 going, pal. Are you ready?
1: It was sobriety 101? Like what? What are we doing?
8: Time for a good old gratitude list. Oh, God. Gratitude is the sunlight of the spirit.
1: Oh, God, not a gratitude list. I used to have to make those in rehab. I'm good, Guy. Come on, man.
8: Come on, Swami. Let's go. You know the drill. Let's make your gratitude list.
1: Yeah, right, Jesus. All right, let's do it, man. God.
8: Good. Go.
1: All right. Gratitude list. I'm grateful for my wife.
8: Your wife?
1: Yeah, my wife.
8: Sure, wives are good, aren't they?
1: Well, yeah, they're really good.
10: Oh, sure, wives are just swell.
1: Oh, no.
10: Let me tell you about my wife, or should I say ex-wife.
1: Guy, calm down. Good God, come on, man.
10: My wife was real supportive. She up and left my sorry ass. She couldn't take my addicted ass anymore.
1: Oh, no, don't do this. Come on.
10: She walked out and never looked back because I was so goddamn cracked out. I couldn't even get my equipment to salute the flag.
1: Oh, no, man, that's rough, Guy. You got to calm down, dude. Come on.
10: Don't tell me to calm down, you f***head.
1: Oh, well.
10: You try explaining that to a marriage counselor. Oh, Mr. Marriage Counselor, I don't need therapy. I really don't. Yeah. What I really need is a defibrillator on my junk.
1: Oh, God.
10: My lifeless, cracked-out junk. And she didn't even leave a note. Just a half-empty bag of Funyuns with a message in a Sharpie that said, your dealer's better in the sack than you. Bye-bye.
1: Guy, breathe, man. Breathe. Come on.
8: Oh,
1: God.
8: And you see, Swami, that's why gratitude is a spiritual discipline. One day at a time, my friend. One day at a time. Sometimes 1 minute. Now, what else is on your gratitude list?
1: Well, okay, let's see. How about my daughter?
8: Mm-hmm. Yeah, that's a good one, too. Grateful for your daughter. That's perfect.
1: Yeah, I think so. She's a good kid, you know?
9: Yeah, she is.
8: Must be nice to have a good kid. See, I never had a kid myself.
1: Yeah, that's right, Guy. You don't have any kids, huh? Did you just decide you didn't want any or what?
10: No, that's not what happened, little Mr. Therapist.
1: Oh, no, here we go again. Come on, man.
10: It's kind of hard to procreate and have children when you can't even get your up. You're so cracked out.
1: Okay, come on, man. Chill out, dude. Come on, chill.
10: Ever heard of whiskey, cognac? You get enough booze in you, and your junk is worthless.
1: Oh, God.
10: Like I was going to be able to impregnate anybody. I was letting my dealer and all his buddies pull a train on me.
1: What?
10: I was playing catcher, Swami.
1: Oh, God.
10: Catcher.
1: Guy, you got to stop, man. I want to hear it.
10: Anything for my next rock or crack. Anything. It's all good. Who needs kids? I couldn't even wipe my own ass, much less a toddler.
1: Okay, let's take another breath together, Guy. Come on, man.
8: Okay.
1: Jeez.
8: That's there you better.
1: Go. Yeah.
8: Sometimes I forget. We pause when agitated, even if the pause is short. Easy does it, Swami. We'll just keep our side of the street clean, right?
1: Hey, yeah, that's right.
8: Okay, let's finish up the gratitude list. What else you got?
1: I'm grateful for being employed. I dig my job. How's that?
8: Yeah, that's a cool gig you got there.
1: Yeah, it totally is. Totally.
8: Must be cool doing things like talking sports, telling little fart jokes, getting to interview Nancy Wilson. Damn, son, you got it made.
1: It's pretty cool. Yeah, absolutely.
8: You know, some folks actually have to work for a living.
1: Oh, well, yeah, I'm aware of that.
10: Are you? Okay. Oh, really? Oh, no. Sitting in your little air-conditioned studio telling me you know what it's like to really have a work for a living? Huh?
1: Yeah, I know what it's like, guy. Come on, man.
10: You know what I did to make money back when I was running and gunning, shooting up junk and snorting everything inside?
1: You know what? I got to be honest with you, guy. I don't know that I want to know.
10: I wore out my knee, but I was too strung out to afford knee pads.
1: Oh, God.
10: Let me tell you something, you head. There ain't enough mouthwash in the world to erase the taste you get from...
1: Oh, no, guy, that's enough. Stop, man. I don't want to hear this.
8: Okay.
1: Jesus.
8: Well, I'm glad we had this talk. As long as we keep the attitude of gratitude, everything's going to be serene and calm, and we stay sober one day at a time.
1: Right. Okay, thanks for calling.
8: You bet. I'm always here for you. Keep coming back. It works if you work it because...
1: Because I'm worth it?
8: That's right, amigo. Till next time, wishing you another 24.
4: 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Pure shite! Where are the writers? Huh?
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0: 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Kostaki and I this morning. Great to have you in the studio, dude.
1: It's great to be here, man. It's nice.
0: It's different when we're not looking at each other on a Zoom screen.
1: I know, right? It's like real humanity.
0: Yeah. They have that. Who knew?
1: We still have that for now.
0: Yeah. So, and then Caroline Ray will be in a little while.
1: America's sweetheart.
0: Yeah, man. And then we've got you guys, you two, are going to be doing Quesada's Comedy Club. Two shows tonight, two shows tomorrow night. We've got a pair of tickets to give away to that I'll be giving. And also, I'll send you to see Stained next Wednesday, too. What we're going to do today, because we can't pull off the feud due to lack of personnel. So what we'll do is we'll do an I Have No Effing Clue coming up in a little while. And if you get that answer right, I'll send you to Stained, and I'll send you to see Kostaki and Caroline Ray. Pretty cool.
1: Wow. Caroline and I can feud. Is that what we need to do?
0: We got
1: that gear.
0: Well, now, you guys have a daughter together.
1: We have a daughter together. Yes. We were together for a long time and haven't been for 15 years. We haven't worked together since. I mean, I see her here and there, you know. But this will be our first time. In the old days, we used to travel all over America doing theaters and weird little clubs. And I would open for her, and then she would open for me. You know what I'm saying?
0: Yeah.
1: At least once that
0: I
1: we
0: just
1: know
0: caught
1: of.
0: That. But
1: we can prove that it happened once.
0: I'm sure your daughter would love to hear that she's proof.
1: God, man. No, but I'm actually very looking forward to it. She's always been funny, and it'll be a fun show tonight.
0: Yeah, it will.
1: It's a cool venue. I walked through it last night.
0: Yeah, you'll dig it. It's cool.
1: The whole building's cool.
0: You bet.
1: Yeah, I'm excited. Man.
0: Now, 94 Rock, not afraid to buy your loyalty. We're still rocking the bank.
1: That's not what they wanted you to say.
0: Well, but I'm going to say it. So what you need to do is take the nationwide keyword cash and take that to 94rock.com. Nationwide keyword is cash to 94rock.com. We're going to take a quick break, and on the other side, I'll give you your chance to win stuff. Hang on a second.
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0: Skyler and Mahoney are out today. It's Kostaki and I right now. Kostaki live in studio, ladies and gentlemen. Not on some Zoom line. Right. Not out there in the not out there in the cloud.
1: Right.
0: Actually here.
1: It's Swami Rob in Economopolis.
0: Yeah. Has a nice ring to it, doesn't it?
1: Yeah, it's good. It's catchy.
0: Now, when I talked to you earlier this week and we were talking about the eventuality of doing the show that we're doing right now, and you're let's do radio. And I'm like, yeah, let's do radio. And then I thought, what does that mean exactly? radio. Well, define that for me, please. What's your notion of doing radio?
1: Tell us. Wait, no. Well, you know what I mean? Like, when I call in, it's I work on a little segment, and then it's a very concentrated form of that.
0: Okay.
1: But when I'm here, now it's like us, it's the full range of things. We're having a broader conversation about life and things, and I don't know. That feels more like radio to me.
0: Okay, that makes sense. That's kind of the way we do it.
1: I love
0: here.
1: Doing a tight little radio segment, but this is like, whoa, we're doing radio. We're 4 hours of...
0: Well, we're doing our brand of radio. Yeah, right? No mistake. Right. The show is known to be... we're pretty loose.
1: Yeah, right.
0: And we like to keep it real.
1: I like that.
0: So, yeah, and it's a little more casual, which makes some people who come in here a little bit like, whoa, what are you guys doing?
1: Oh, hey, right.
0: We're just hanging, man.
1: That's much better radio.
0: Yeah,
1: so
0: yeah.
1: Why don't you tell the listeners what your wife said when you were, like, talking about whether or not
0: she did. I was telling my wife, so Kostaki wants just me and him to do the show, and we've got all these moving parts that I can't really do by myself. And she goes, Kostaki's coming in? I said, yeah. And they said, well, Caroline Ray might be coming in too, and she's like, quit being a pussy. Do the show. Come on.
1: Yeah, I think that's fair.
0: And you know, the second she said that, it clicked. Oh, yeah, what am I? What
1: that's
0: am I,
1: right.
0: We're going to do this.
1: Yeah,
0: for
1: why
0: sure.
1: are you buying being a pussy? That's great.
0: All right, now you're doing All Pro Lines, which you've been doing with us, by the way, for about 15 years.
1: Yeah, it's a long time.
0: It's a long ass time. But how many stations do you do nationwide?
1: I do the Bob and Tom show. They're okay. on in like 80 markets.
0: Yeah.
1: And then I do two independents, you guys and Minneapolis.
0: Okay.
1: Yeah, that's it for now. Yeah. There was a stretch where I had more, and there was a little window where we were trading minutes. I forget the language for that, I had this big machine that would trade advertising minutes for my services. And it was,
0: oh, it's called barter.
1: It's barter. Yes. That's right. Sorry, I forgot the
0: lingo.
1: Little
0: peek behind the curtain. There.
1: Yeah. Now that was an experiment that was kind of weird. Like, you would make a ton of money from the big stations, and the little stations, you would get like 14 cents.
0: Oh.
1: It was a strange construct.
0: About what we pay here.
1: So I kind of went back to the regular model of, I got one giant machine that I call, and then like two guys I love. You know what I mean?
0: Now, let me ask you a question. When you're doing all these other markets, how do we stack up compared to the other radio shows that you talk to?
1: I have to say, and I know I'm here and this sounds butt kissy, but it's a pleasure to call you guys because it's a little edgier. It's a little more raw, and I don't have to worry about the edges quite so much.
0: Yeah.
1: And it's also like, it's not as scary to screw it up. You know what I mean?
0: Yeah.
1: So totally. It's a little more like, it's my friends, you know?
0: Yes.
1: It's nice. I really enjoy calling you guys.
0: That's the way it ought to be.
1: Yeah,
0: man.
1: I agree.
0: That's the way it ought to be.
1: I agree. Plus, you and I have a history. We've been, you know, it's been a long time, so we kind of know the beats. And
0: well, you know what Kostaki did? Just a little peek behind the curtain again. He had this segment, and he reaches out to me because you were bros with my buddy Uncle Nasty in Denver.
1: Right. Yeah.
0: And he Nasty messaged me and said, hey, you ought to check this guy out. He does this football thing. And okay. So I listened to him. Like, yeah, let's give it a shot. And that very first day, back in 2011, and I was like, oh, yeah, home run.
1: Yeah.
0: We've been doing it ever since.
1: Uncle Nasty was one of the early adopters. And he, with the first season we did it, he named the segment Blown Dead.
0: Okay. And I like that.
1: And it was football jokes. And he had this whole like intro with the whistle and the, you know, hut, hut, hut. You know, it was a funny branding. He's great. I love Nasty. He's a good dude.
0: He's my boy.
1: Well, I have questions for you. Can I ask you questions?
0: Yeah.
1: All right. So when one of my great memories was hanging with Bob, who talked to everybody of Bob and Tom. Bob Kavoyan was, you know, a legend in radio.
0: Sure.
1: And he was retired, and my friend Glenn and I were in the pool hanging out with him, drinking beers and just talking about life. And we asked him his favorite guest of all time. And he's got a picture of McCartney and him.
0: Oh,
1: you know,
0: like
1: cool. They talk to everybody.
0: Cool.
1: And he, without any hesitation, he said, Dolly Parton.
0: Which doesn't surprise me.
1: She
0: We've been
1: real.
0: Hearing that from all kinds of people since she died.
1: She was funny. She was warm. She stayed late. She signed autographs. She was fun. You know, she was genuine.
0: Cool.
1: You've talked to everybody.
0: Well, I haven't talked to Dolly Parton.
1: But give me your top couple and your bottom couple. Can you do that?
0: Top couple. Like of people that I've interviewed before?
1: Yeah.
0: I mean, there's a bunch.
1: I mean, you were just telling me off air about chatting with
0: Ronnie James Dio was awesome.
1: And how great
0: he was. Great. Right? Nicest guy. Ozzy Osbourne. Cool as hell.
1: Oh, I'm happy to
0: hear
1: that.
0: He's great. Believe it or not, you might not agree with his politics, but Ted Nugent was always a fun ride.
1: Oh, I could see. Yeah.
0: Sammy Hagar, super cool. Nancy Wilson, as sweet a woman as you'd ever want to meet. I've interviewed her three or four times, and she's always super cool.
1: Oh, that's
0: super
1: nice.
0: Cool. Yeah. There's a bunch of others. I've talked to David Crosby, Graham Nash, all kinds of people, man.
1: Right.
0: Yeah.
1: Right.
0: And that's one of my favorite parts of this job.
1: Yeah,
0: is when I get to talk to Alex Lifeson from Rush.
1: Right,
0: it's the only time I ever got starstruck.
1: Oh, that's
0: where I was talking to him, and I was like, "You're awesome, man!
1: Oh, right,
0: you're awesome."
1: Like because he plays the stuff that you play. Is that why it's Lifeson?
0: Yeah, well, we play Alex Lifeson and Rush on this station. Yes, and I'm a Rush geek from day one.
1: Right.
0: So yeah, that was one that I couldn't go to sleep the night before because I was so geeked.
1: That's so interesting. My ex used to do family photos for Neil Peart.
0: Really?
1: And I ended up talking to the wife one day, and he was, you know, he was sick.
0: And oh, we this were talking was
1: about,
0: okay.
1: Yeah, somewhat recently. And we were talking about that, and I actually teared up because Rush was such a part of my youth.
0: Oh,
1: you know?
0: But now, when he passed, I remember getting the news. I was on the treadmill at the gym, and somebody texted me, and I'm like, what?
1: Yeah, right.
0: And I stepped off, and I teared up, and I left the gym. And that one hit me really
1: hard. I know.
0: Hard.
1: I had the same thing. I was surprised. Like, I didn't really, until I was in the middle of a conversation with the wife who was dealing with him dying, essentially.
0: Yeah.
1: And I was like, oh, he's such a part of, you know, like, I remember I had an Equalizer in my Nissan. And I, you know, it was a Datsun, actually. That's how long.
0: That would have gotten torn out of your car if you'd brought that to Albuquerque.
1: Just saying. So, all right. So what about you have a couple of like total a-holes that you dealt with?
0: Yeah.
1: That you're willing to talk about?
0: I shouldn't speak ill of the dead.
1: Okay. Well, I don't know.
0: Ray Manzarek of the Doors was kind of a prick. He kind of was, man. He was to me and Phil. We were both sitting there, and he just started running his mouth at us before we went on the air. I was like, oh, no.
1: Oh, yeah.
0: This is the Doors, man.
1: Before you go on? Yeah.
0: Yeah, so we're like, well, we'll just roll with it. And after about 5 minutes, I was like, oh, no, it's not getting any better. It's getting worse.
1: Right.
0: So that was disappointing.
1: Yeah.
0: You know?
1: But that's, how much of an outlier is that? Is that somewhat
0: outlier,
1: normal?
0: Big time.
1: Or
0: everybody's
1: totally
0: over
1: an outlier.
0: 9.9 times out of 10, everybody's really cool.
1: Okay.
0: Yeah, they don't want to be a dick when you're talking to them on the air because then they telegraph that to everybody.
1: Right,
0: you know?
1: Right. Yeah.
0: So, yeah.
1: Even if they are dicks.
0: But totally.
1: Do you have some that are, you don't have to say the names, but are there some who are dicks in real life, but then they're charming on the air?
0: Yes.
1: So Ellen DeGeneres kind of style?
0: No, I've never talked to her before.
1: No, but that kind of thing. Like, that's her reputation. I don't know her well.
0: You know who I got kind of mad at once? There was a Radio Music Awards thing. All these radio stations from the country go to Vegas, and they do a big Radio Music Awards thing. And they parade different celebrities. celebrities through the radio room, and you get to talk to them, right?
1: Right.
0: Kind of like Radio Row during the Super
1: Bowl.
0: And so Drew Carey's walking around. And I'm like, wow, cool, Drew Carey. And he's his handlers are bringing him to all these different markets. They come over, and he looked, and he goes, oh, you guys are Albuquerque? Well, I'm going to go do this instead. And he skipped us. And I was like, you're going to do us like that? And he totally did us like that.
1: Yeah, yeah, right. I've seen that up close with at the Super Bowl Radio Row. Yeah, they'll come and they'll look around. There's a lot of this sort of Hollywood looking around for the big numbers.
0: Yeah.
1: Kind of thing. Yeah. And my little guys doing interviews. Some guys were great. Like Joe Theismann came and couldn't have been any nicer.
0: I hated him as a player, but I love him as a commentator.
1: Yeah.
0: Yeah.
1: Yeah. But we didn't even have, that year, I didn't even have a banner or we was just at a table with my iPhone.
0: Okay.
1: And he stayed and went on, cool. Couldn't have been any nicer. There's a handful of those kind of guys.
0: So when you're at this Radio Music Awards I was telling you about, they have a big room in the center of all these different format rooms that all the radio stations go to. So I went out to that room after Drew rebuffed us.
1: Yeah.
0: And I'm standing there getting my little food off the food tray and there's Rick James. I was like, hey, dude. You want to come talk to my station? I'd love to have you on. He goes, well, y'all are a rock station. I said, I don't care. You're Rick James, man. Yeah. And he came in. I ended up bonding with that guy.
1: That's
0: it was great. Yeah, he was cool as hell.
1: Yeah, see, I find that there are some people, they just embrace the coolness of those situations. And they're just genuine and generous with everyone in the space.
0: Absolutely.
1: And they're not looking at who's from, Fayetteville, Arkansas, or whatever. Mm-hmm. They just go and do the thing.
0: Which is the way you ought to do it.
1: Yeah, of course it is.
0: But what do I know?
1: Of course. Yeah, there were a number of the people at the Radio Row thing who have been like that. They've been really, they just go and talk to everybody.
0: Cool.
1: Yeah.
0: Cool.
1: Yeah, yeah.
0: That's cool. We're going to do a giveaway right now. How's that sound?
1: Let's do it.
0: All right. Actually, we have an intro for it. So why don't we play that first? Here we go.
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0: However, if you do have a clue, 889-9494, I am going to send you to see Kostaki and Caroline Ray at Quesada's Comedy Club. And you get your pick. You can go tonight or you can go tomorrow night. It's up to you. I will also send you to see Stained at First Financial Credit Union Amphitheater coming up this coming Wednesday. Okay, so you get both those tickets if you get this question right. So hit it, 889-9494. Here's your question. Approximately 33% of people are going to purchase this in the first 2 weeks of fall. What is this?
1: Oh.
0: 889-9494. Approximately 33% of people are going to purchase this in the first 2 weeks of fall. What is this? 889-9494. Good luck. We're all counting on you.
1: I don't have any idea.
0: That's why they call it I Have No Effing Clue.
1: Are we supposed to guess, you and me?
0: No, you can't yet.
1: We don't want to.
0: Yeah. Okay. You'd hate to give away a
1: spoiler. We don't want to lead the witnesses.
0: Yes.
1: Okay.
0: Now, typically, this contest is, it takes a while to get a winner, which is okay. that's the whole
1: I'm
0: idea.
1: Fine with that.
0: We've got a girl who listens to us, and she goes by Allie. Allie gets through every freaking morning. And Allie's on a losing streak. She's lost. We have different contests. She hasn't had a win in like 2 straight weeks.
1: Okay.
0: So we're kind of hoping to bust that skid today.
1: Okay.
0: All right. We'll see what ends up happening. But I don't know how. She must have 10 phones. But she gets through all the time. So, all right. Let me ask you the question one more time. Approximately 33% of people are going to purchase this in the first 2 weeks of fall. What is this? Are we ready to go?
1: I'm ready. Right, I'm desperately curious.
0: Let's go, man. Let's go. 94 Rock, good morning. Who's this?
19: Gina.
0: All right, Gina, you're first up. You want to take a swing at this? What's the answer?
19: I didn't hear all the question because I was dialing it.
0: I cut you off
19: at the end.
0: Do you want me to give it to you one more time?
19: Yes, please.
0: I say that to all the girls. Okay, approximately 33% of people are going to purchase this in the first 2 weeks of fall. What is this?
19: Hot chocolate.
0: No.
1: No!
0: Keep trying. No! Keep trying. Oh, she was upset. 94 Rock, who's this?
20: Marlin.
0: What's the answer, bud?
20: Hand warmer.
0: No.
1: No!
0: Keep trying. 94 Rock, who's this?
21: Jennifer.
0: What's the answer, Jennifer?
21: Is it pumpkin spice coffee?
0: I figured you would guess that, but no, it's not right. 94 Rock, who's this?
2: Civetto.
0: What's the answer, bud?
2: Is it the pumpkin spice latte from Starbucks?
0: No, sir. That's what Kostaki drinks before fantasy drafts.
1: I can't believe this reference has lived on here.
0: That hurts. 94 Rock, who's this? Hello.
3: Hi, I was trying to guess the question.
0: First of all, what's your name, dude?
3: My name is Vin.
0: All right, Vin, what's the answer?
3: Pumpkin.
0: No. Keep trying. 94 Rock, who's this?
22: Leon.
0: What's the answer, Leon?
22: Leaf breaks.
0: No. That is a decent guess, though. That is a decent guess. 94 Rock, who's this? Oh, they hung up. That's a shame. 94 Rock, who's this?
23: Allie.
0: There she is.
1: Oh.
0: Allie, meet Kostaki. Kostaki, meet Allie.
23: Hello. Hi, Kostaki.
1: Hello, Allie. Are you going to save us? What's going to happen here?
0: Allie's on a losing streak. She's on a big time dry streak, and we got to write this today. So, Allie, end the streak. What do you think the answer is?
23: I'm trying.
0: I know you are, but it's time to quit trying and start doing. Like Yoda once said, do or do not.
23: Right.
0: There is no try. What do you
23: got? That's true.
0: What do you got?
23: NFL apparel?
0: Yes.
1: What?
0: That is correct.
1: 33%?
0: 33%.
1: That's a big number.
0: Yes. And more importantly, we just ended the streak.
1: Well done, Allie.
23: Yay!
0: Now, Allie, I've got a little bit of rust to your silver lining here. Now, we ended your streak, but you got to wait 30 days to win again.
23: Okay, well.
1: That seems fair.
23: That's not fair.
1: She's calling all day.
0: It's not my fault.
1: No, that's.
0: That's company policy.
1: You got to give people space.
0: I know. You know what? I'll look the other way.
1: Nice win, by the way.
0: Yeah, good job. So do you want to go to the Friday or the Saturday show with Kostaki and Caroline Ray?
1: Hmm.
23: Tomorrow night.
0: Saturday. Sounds like your husband is your mouthpiece there.
23: Yeah, on this one he was. Yeah,
0: I understand. And I'm also going to send you to Stained. All right.
1: That's awesome.
23: Yes. Right.
1: Come say hi after the show. By the way,
0: hell yeah. So, all right,
23: you got it.
0: So I got to take some info from you, Allie. Do me a favor. Don't hang up. Say it.
23: 94 Rock.
0: Atta girl. That makes me happy.
1: That's a big percentage. 33% of people buy NFL gear?
0: People in this poll.
1: Yeah, but still, that's the NFL. What a monster it is.
0: I know. It's an unstoppable juggernaut.
1: It is unbelievable how, like, at the end of the year when they show the 100 top shows, you know, it's like 91 of them are NFL games. It's some crazy total domination of the universe.
0: I'm really happy that I don't contribute to that number because I'm a Cowboys fan. And here's what happens when you're a Cowboy fan. I'll just be standing in line at the store, minding my own business. I might have a Cowboy t-shirt on, and some a-hole starts in on me about the Cowboys. Right, I'm like, I know, we suck.
1: Yeah. One star, not just the logo, also a rating.
0: I know, it's true. All right, we're taking a break. 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
1: We all want to be thin, we just don't want to have to eat less or move around. 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How do they even know it works faster than starvation? I have some bizarre clinical trial. Here's Mandy, she eats 3 meals a day, uses our product. Next to her, little Naboo, he's starving. No, Naboo, you can't have her food, you're the control group.

0: Thank you, sir. There's a big trend now, the stomach stamp, right? Surgical procedure to make your stomach smaller so you can't eat as much. 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Have you tried eating less? How about a lip staple? That'll work just as well. Staple your fingers together. Try it in Pringles like this. There's a lot of ways to eat less. Maybe you can wear one of those big funnels they put on the cats and dogs. You can't quite reach your mouth. You're saying, don't have surgery at the end. It's stupid and expensive. For the same money, you could hire a guy to follow you around and knock food out of your hand. I told you no pie. People are obsessed about their weight. I'm up 2 pounds. Look, man, if all you care about is the number that's on the scale, try amputation. I'm on the new amputation weight loss program. With one simple procedure, I lost 14 pounds without any messy diet or exercise. And now I can park wherever I want.
1: And here, guys, I found the very essence to die.
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0: Metallica only live, 94 Rock. 7:39, Swami Kostaki and Miss Carolyn Ray in studio with us. Carolyn, good to have you.
1: I hate to do this straight up. It's Caroline.
0: Caroline, yes.
1: You know what's funny?
0: I keep screwing
1: you
0: that up,
1: you got Kostaki Economopoulos, no problem. Yeah. You messed up Carolyn.
2: That's right.
1: I'm sorry. It's my, you know what? I try not, it's my pet peeve, and I did the pilot of Curb Your Enthusiasm, and it's all improv, and he called me Carolyn, and I go, Caroline. Like, I didn't even realize I was correcting on a TV show. And then for about 2 years, people go, hey, Carolyn. I go, it's Caroline. They go, I know, we saw the show.
0: That's awesome. I love that show.
1: You did?
0: I'm a junkie of that show.
2: Oh, yeah, me too.
0: How cool would that have been to do an episode of that?
1: I did the pilot of it, and it was so crazy because all they said was, just go over and embarrass yourself. And after like the eighth take with him, I was in tears. I was like, I can't do this anymore. Because he's got that weird knock. Knock, who's there? That's his timing. You know what I mean? Right, and you're like trying to play off of it. And he's like, no.
0: Yeah.
1: No, not going to happen. And yet.
2: He's a real character. We met him at a couple things.
1: Oh, yeah. He's strangely sexy. Sorry. But
0: wow.
1: Yeah.
0: I didn't expect that.
1: No, he's strangely sexy. It's weird.
0: Explain.
2: Yeah, explain. That is weird.
1: I don't know. There's something about, I think, well, first of all, his complete lack of interest, big arousal. And then he's just mean.
0: That's how you do it, huh?
1: Super smart, funny.
2: Yeah, you know he's a crazy comedy genius. That's part of it. Right.
1: I mean, being a genius is attractive, right?
0: Yeah, I suppose so.
2: I mean, that's how you wound up with me for a little while.
1: Ooh, I'm sorry, do I have a lazy eye? Which one of you am I talking to? Man, for a little while. We only have a child together. That was quite a while. You know, this is what I'm going to say. Kostaki, who is a fantastic comedian and a headliner, I was like, just come and do this gig with me. He's like, no, I don't want to do that. No, I'm a headliner, you're a headliner. I go, listen, I opened for you, you opened for me.
2: See, I already did it. Ta-da! I already did this joke. That's great.
1: I already did.
2: Yeah.
0: Years ago.
1: I have to do my own drum roll. Ta-da!
0: I got one for you if you want it.
1: Oh, do you?
0: I got a rim shot.
2: There you go.
1: And that's good. You know, I learned drums because Ava, our daughter, every time she would miss a class, I'd already paid for them. I'm like, well, I'm going. I'd be in there drumming my face up. All I wanted to do was learn a rim shot.
0: And that's it's funny you talk about the opening and closing things because back in the early 2000s, David Lee Roth and Sammy Hagar toured together, right?
2: Oh, yeah.
0: But they made sure that at Phoenix, it was Sammy headlining. And then when they came to Albuquerque, it would be Dave headlining. And it was a real big deal that they alternate because they both had egos that were at a certain point where you didn't want to trample on either. You know?
2: Right.
1: Oh, it's so funny. I was just thinking, I would so let him close this show in a heartbeat. Oh. But I was good. This is the ad that I wanted Kostaki and I to do with our daughter, Ava. Just be the two of us and then just tell us which one is funnier. Don't worry.
0: Yeah.
1: We both don't love worry. You. Everything's fine. Nothing bad is going to happen. We both know it's me. Just tell Daddy.
2: Well, last year I went to Dave Chappelle and Chris Rock, and I was interested, like, who closed
0: who
2: that show?
0: What, yeah. Who right? did?
2: And I was surprised that the promoter goes, it's Dave. He's like so much bigger than Chris right now.
0: I can see it.
2: That kind of shocked me.
1: Really?
2: Yeah.
1: Oh, I think Dave's number one.
2: Yeah.
1: And I love, I mean, I did the craziest show. You know, Dave has these amazing shows that he calls summer camp.
0: Yeah, yeah.
1: And he's built like this. It's like if you build it, they will do comedy.
0: Sure.
1: And out in this field, I think it's 1,000 seats. These incredible shows. The first time I went, it was like Jon Stewart, Jimmy Fallon. It was awesome. But and then Dave does a huge chunk in the middle, and then he said, "Oh, hold on, our fine." I went and did a set. I felt like a rock star. And then
2: that's great.
1: Then the next, he said, "Oh, our final act just landed," and he's like, "Ladies and gentlemen, Chris Rock."
2: Oh, wow.
1: It was the craziest show.
0: Wow.
2: And it's in the field in a suburban, tiny little town in Ohio somewhere.
1: Just it's amazing. It's amazing. And there's no cameras. And you feel like somehow it's like original comedy. When it started, when you weren't, you know, slightly paranoid that, you know, or watching every word thinking, what am I going to say?
0: Yeah.
1: I didn't mean it like that.
0: Yeah. I don't know how you guys do that right now because the balancing act you got to do. Because I've been in radio for 32 years now. And the brand of comedy it's changed quite a bit. Now, there's still things we can do, but there's things that people request of us all the time that we used to do that we couldn't get away with at all anymore. You know, you just gotta, you just kind of mentally log. Yeah, I don't think that flies in 2026, but I don't know if I could do that just improvising, you know?
1: You know what, though? I'm of 2 minutes because I don't think anybody should tell you what you should be saying on stage, but then you also have to be, you have to evolve with society. Right, society has evolved. Right. There are different, you know, people need to be respectful of other people.
0: Sure. Yeah. Absolutely.
2: I saw Kennison when I was in 1987. It was Valentine's Day. It was the first comedy show I ever went to. And Liberace had just died that week. And Sam did this whole piece about him being, you know, bent over a piano. And it was, you know, horrific and hilarious. But, you know, that you wouldn't do that joke now. And you shouldn't. Right.
0: There was a moment, so Kostaki, that you had that with us. Well, I don't remember when it was, but we were doing All Pro Lines. And you did a joke. I wish I could remember what it was. And so Phil and Scott and I are in studio. And right when you said it, we were all like, whoa. And you're all too soon? And I was like, yeah, dude, way too soon, man. Whoa. I mean, you can't see the audience face on radio, but I'm thinking to myself, I wonder if they're as horrified as we are.
2: Yeah. Right. Yeah.
1: Isn't that a nice memory, Kostaki?
2: Yeah, that's nice. At least he doesn't remember the joke.
0: I wish I could.
1: That's the joke of it. I think that's why people get along more when they're older, because they can't remember why they didn't or what, you know what I mean? The lack of, well, your joke was always when people.
2: What?
1: Pirate.
2: Oh, I can't get.
0: Oh yeah, no, that's.
2: I can't get to that out of nowhere.
1: No.
2: Oh,
1: you can't.
2: No, I can't. It's not possible. That's not a contest. Do the pirate joke. I don't know how to get there.
0: I don't know.
1: Sure you do.
0: All right, listen. We got to take a quick break. We'll be right back. More with Caroline Ray and with Kostaki Economopoulos right after this. Hang on.
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1: Hey, you are. Caroline Ray and Kostaki Economopoulos are my guests in studio right now. Great to have you all today.
2: It's good to be here.
3: Thanks for being here. You know what? When Kostaki was he was not a baby comedian, but when we would go on the road and do gigs together, he hadn't done a ton of radio. And you're very good at this, but there are a lot of people that they'd be like, I said, this is what you do. Disregard the question, because they'd be like, Caroline, there was an episode. We'd be like trying to sell tickets, and they'd be like, there was an episode of Sabrina. I'm like, the shows are 7 and 9:30. And they're like, when you grew up in Canada, and I would just, right. Saturday we have two shows. Yeah, anyway.
2: You called it self-cleaning, right?
3: That's right. The self-cleaning interview.
1: That's perfect. Yeah. Now, we're going to have more coming up here in just a minute. This is normally where we do a segment called the Porn Star Birthdays. So if you guys want to play along, I'll do it. It's brought
3: to you
1: by...
3: My birthday's not until April.
1: Yeah, right. It's brought to you by Video Max and Seductions. And there's 3 Video Maxes in Albuquerque and 1 in Santa Fe. Well, let's do it real quick. What the hell? Porn star birthdays. And here we go.
3: I love that they're all porn stars. There's no porn character actors.
2: Right.
3: You know what I mean?
1: It's true.
3: You're all exactly porn neighbor.
1: So happy birthday to Dylan Moore. She explores her newfound sexuality in Dylan is Super Horny. Yoga 69. Blonde Babes Use Double O. I can't say that. Dylan Moore Wants More and Father's Day Threesome. Happy 25th birthday to Asia Lee. She makes Wisconsin proud in Asia Lee Tiny Coin Purse. Coming in for a wet landing. Daughter Swap 15 and watching. Oh, I can't say that one either.
3: These are like the weirdest announcements at a church, the way you're saying them.
1: I'm trying to.
3: You are taking out any kind of sexuality. It's impressive.
2: On Tuesdays.
3: Yeah.
1: Usually Skylar does this, then people like it better. Trust me.
3: Okay.
1: And happy 30th birthday to Nicole Aria. 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Happy birthday, ladies. Let's get a traffic report real quick.
3: I feel like she
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7: NBC News Radio, I'm Lisa Taylor. Hurricane Isaias is still a Category 2 storm as it heads toward the Gulf Coast. The National Hurricane Center's latest report puts the eye 170 miles south-southeast to the mouth of the Mississippi River, packing winds of 120 miles per hour. Meteorologist Angie Lassman.
8: We are concerned about the power outages from the coast all the way inland, especially into portions of central and northern Alabama.
7: Landfall is expected tonight or early Saturday near the Alabama-Florida border. Protests are breaking out in New York City after ICE agents shot an illegal immigrant in Manhattan. The NYPD says 28-year-old Oscar Belgal was shot in the neck Thursday when ICE agents tried to arrest him in his car while Belgal's 5-year-old son was in the back seat. Belgal was taken to the hospital where police used barricades to push back angry protesters. The child is with family. The Department of Homeland Security claims Belgal tried to ram ICE vehicles before the shooting. Lisa Taylor, NBC News Radio.
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9: Good morning and a happy Friday. I'm KOB 4 meteorologist Amanda Galushka with your Friday forecast. Your morning is starting off with clear skies overhead, temperatures falling into the upper 50s, low 60s. Winds have been roughly about 5 to 10 miles per hour out of the north and west. We'll see them switch to the south as we go through the afternoon hours, sticking around that 5 to 10 mile per hour range. Sunny skies, temperatures getting into the upper 70s. So again, another pretty much nearly nice day for balloon fiesta goers. We may see some breezes pick up tonight.
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1: Scott and Mahoney are out today. It is Caroline Ray, Kostaki Economopoulos, and myself. And they will be at Quesada's Comedy Club tonight and tomorrow night. A 7 and a 9:30 show tonight and a 7 and a 9:30 show tomorrow night. I've got tickets to give away to tonight's 9:30 and tomorrow night's 9:30 that I'll do a little bit later this hour. So we got you covered.
2: Beautiful building.
1: Yeah, it's really cool.
3: Yeah. Oh, it's a fantastic club, Quesada's.
2: Comedy space is cool.
3: It's fantastic. You know what's so funny? I used to do... Like I've done comedy for 37 years. And when I first started, I would do like three shows at like, we would do like 10 and midnight or something insane.
2: And the midnight would start at 1.
3: Yeah. Now, exactly. Yeah. I would happily do shows at 1, 3, and 5.
2: Oh, yeah.
3: Now,
2: right.
3: Now, I would, wouldn't it be amazing? It was like in a buffet. Like I used to do shows that in by the third show, everyone was on drugs. They're still on drugs now, but it's mostly statins.
1: Yeah. That's so true. You know, I have a similar story. So when COVID happened, I play in bands around town.
3: Right? Oh, you do? What do you play?
1: Bass. I'm a bass player. And I do some harmony vocals, right?
3: Cool.
1: So all of a sudden, all these venues in town changed it from 9:30 to close to 6:30 to 10.
2: Right.
1: And when we first started playing again after COVID, I remember thinking, we're going to get our rock and roll bad boy card revoked.
2: Yeah, that's right.
1: But then that first gig we did, most of the guys in the band with me, late 50s, early 60s, were like, this freaking rules.
3: Oh, yeah.
1: I love it.
2: I know.
3: Oh,
2: right.
3: In Florida, you could do 8, 10, and 12.
2: I mean,
3: there is something to not want to be out super late anymore. It's weird.
2: Totally. When I self-produce shows and I'm doing a lot of band bars and stuff around Bob and Tom markets, I put the showtime starts at 7, ends at 8:40. So they know when it says on the ticket thing, like they know when they're done. And it definitely helps sales.
3: Big time. Oh my gosh, they should do that with relationships. This will last 6 years. Sign here.
2: Oh, I can commit to that. That's fine.
1: Yeah, that wouldn't be too bad, actually. You know, there was a gig we did recently where it was actually still the old school 9 to 1:30. And we were getting ready to go up and do the last set, which started at about 12:30. I was looking at our drummer. I go, man, this feels like elder abuse. You know, this just doesn't feel right.
3: No, but when I think it was the first time anybody from Motley Crue got their hip replaced, I was like, are we all 1,000?
1: Yeah, that's true.
3: So I was doing a special in Australia. And my friend Brittany Furlon is married to Tommy Lee. So we went and
1: Right now? One of the exes?
3: No. Currently.
1: Okay.
3: Right. And we went and saw, you know, Motley Crue. It was I've never seen more women willingly lift their shirts and I was like, oh Lord, Anyway,
1: I went. That's what I say too.
3: I went backstage, and Tommy is a sweetheart, and he's like, come here. And I sat behind his drug kit. No, it was not a drug kit. A drum kit. No drugs.
1: It's a Freudian slip.
3: There were no drugs. His drum kit.
1: Right.
3: And he was like making eye contact with me as he is drunk. It was one of the coolest things I've ever seen. And I'm just like right behind him. But I've never heard anything louder.
1: Now, did you see Motley Crue in their heyday?
3: Well, I feel like this is still a heyday.
2: That wasn't really yours. That was really your
3: You know what? This is where he's more, he was rock. You were more hard rock.
2: That was more my, that was more the stuff that I listened to. Yeah.
12: Okay.
3: I'm, of course, much younger, so I was into, you know, New Kids on the Block. No, I'm like 70s music. I was, what's the first concert you ever saw?
12: Me?
3: Yeah.
12: Like a concert that I wanted to see or one
3: no,
12: that
3: no,
12: my
3: no,
12: folks
3: like the first
12: to.
3: One you went to.
12: So it was at the state fair at the rodeo, and my dad dragged my mom and me and my sister to see the Gatlin Brothers.
3: Oh, I love the Gatlin Brothers.
12: Oh, it was awful. It was awful. Even at a young age, I knew to myself, this flat out sucks. I can't bear this. It's awful.
3: Oh, my gosh. That's so funny.
12: Now, Rush was the first one I saw that was of somebody I wanted to see.
3: Yeah.
12: And I snuck out of town or out of the house to go to that show. And when I was crawling back in the window, my dad grabbed the program out of my hand and whooped my ass with it.
3: Oh, that's a good one.
12: Yeah.
3: How many times have you seen Rush?
12: 20 times.
3: Wow.
12: Yeah, going back
3: have
12: to
3: have they changed their name as they age? Don't be in quite such a rush or, you know. Like, Take Your Time would be another good
12: idea. Actually a pretty good idea.
3: If we had to, what was your first concert?
2: Ronnie James Dio, we talked about earlier.
12: That was
2: Ronnie,
12: your first?
2: Yeah.
12: Nice.
2: Opener Dokken.
12: And Dokken's still around.
2: With Dokken.
12: Rockin'
3: with Dokken. Mine was Billy Joel.
2: Oh, that's a good one.
12: That's a great
3: Billy
12: one.
3: Joel,
12: I've never
3: Montreal
12: seen Billy Joel.
3: Forum.
2: That's nice.
3: And my dad was a doctor, and he was like, he took care of the head of security at the Montreal Forum's wife. He delivered her baby. And so we got to go backstage and meet Billy Joel. And I think I approached four people before I got to him, thinking he was Billy Joel. And because by the time I got to he's a small guy.
2: Right.
3: But it was still, it was pretty amazing.
12: Speaking of small guys, Ronnie James Dio is like that too. You know?
2: Yeah,
12: he's a little dude, man.
2: You know, he's not tiny. Tommy Lee. I've seen a few videos. It'd be hard not to think of that if I met him.
3: It finishes in part two.
2: Steers the boat.
3: I never saw that. When I saw Billy Joel, everyone around us, it was like 1979, 1978, whatever. And everybody was smoking pot. And of course, no one knew we were such nerds. And I was with two of my friends. And I just, all I remember from that concert is my father going, "Don't breathe in, girls. Just exhale. Exhale."
12: Yeah.
3: We sounded like we were doing yoga. Everyone else is.
12: This is at a Billy Joel show.
3: Yeah.
12: Doesn't sound right, does it?
3: In the 70s. What are you talking about?
12: Oh,
3: Billy
12: I guess
3: Joel.
12: You're right. Yeah. Now you're right.
3: Piano
12: you're right.
3: Man. Yeah.
2: I saw Billy Joel at Madison Square Garden. It was one of my favorite New York
3: Me too.
2: Members.
3: He's
12: my sister
3: unbelievable.
12: Was just yeah. So I wish I could do that at some point.
3: No, now, he stopped. You can't. He's not touring anymore.
12: I know.
3: Yeah.
12: He's
3: Sorry.
12: Got some things.
3: Any other dreams you want me to crush? No, that's not going to happen, everybody.
12: You know, my daughter, since we've legalized marijuana legally in this town, about 4 years ago, they did that, right? So you smell it everywhere around town.
2: Yeah.
12: And so my daughter has told me a couple of times, "Oh, it smells like cannabis." And I'm like, just the fact that she's saying cannabis tells me that she's not hip to it yet.
2: Yeah, yeah.
12: Does that make sense?
3: Yeah.
12: So I'm like, yeah, cannabis. But she's asked me, so people can smoke that when they get to be a certain age? I go, yeah, you can. She said, "Dad, did you ever smoke cannabis?" And I said, well, yeah, I did. I don't anymore, but I did. She goes, "Well, what happens if I do?" And I'm like, I would rather you not until you're at least out of high school, and then we'll revisit this. But can you at least get
2: That's
12: through high
2: good
12: school
2: answer.
12: Without? Well, yeah. And you know what's going to happen, man. Come on.
3: Can I tell you something? I am not a druggie at all.
12: Okay.
3: And I took.
12: Congratulations.
3: I'm such an idiot, though, because there was like a gummy that was like, energy. And
12: oh,
3: I was
12: no.
3: like, oh, I'm going to try this.
12: Oh, no.
3: I was so stoned out of my mind. I had to lock myself in my bedroom.
2: When was this?
3: About, I don't know, because Ava was doing really badly in math. And I stupidly picked up the phone. And they told me what she was getting in math. And I was laughing so hysterically when they told me. I was like, is that a fail? And I was like, I have to go. Seriously, those were great. Oh, it was terrible.
2: Oh. Please call me next time.
3: Yes, I will.
12: You ate the entire gummy?
2: Caroline,
3: I ate the entire gummy. I had no idea. Oh, my God. I was so stoned out of my mind.
12: Are you a gummy guy, Kostaki?
2: No. I'm a Sauvignon Blanc guy.
12: Of course you are. With your pumpkin lattes.
2: Yeah, I like bourbon barrel aged.
3: I'm a Sauvignon Blanc, and I like beer. That's a good combo.
2: I know.
3: It's Blanc. It's not Blanc.
2: All right.
12: I learned something just now. I didn't know.
3: Canadians.
12: All right. You brought up Doc and Kostaki. Watch this.
2: Mm.
12: It's Doc at 94 Rock.
2: Oh, nice.

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1: Takes me back to 1987.
0: Yeah, we're good at that, man. So I need to lay an opportunity for $1,000 on you because we continue to rock the bank. 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So Caroline Ray and Kostaki Economopoulos in studio with me. What a freaking blast having you guys, man. This is cool.
2: Yeah. Someone has just brought us literally the most delicious popcorn I've ever tasted in my life.
0: This is Gretchen's dad's football popcorn. It's crack, I warn you.
2: This would make me watch football.
0: That's pretty good. That's pretty good.
1: I never found anything.
2: Do you know that our daughter was conceived around football?
1: That's right.
0: Really?
2: Yep.
1: It was the helmet catch game. It was that weekend.
0: That would have been 2008?
2: Yep.
0: Seven?
1: That's right. Wow. And then later we found out that Eli.
2: No, also, no, no, wait a second.
1: Okay, you go back. You tell the story.
2: We were watching the game. I'm the worst person to watch football with. One of the saddest Super Bowls ever. One of the saddest Super Bowls ever. I was like, I remember pink sorbet or grapefruit sorbet as a treat. And he's like, this is the worst Super Bowl ever.
1: That's right. That was a different game.
2: But Steelers. The night that it was the New York Giants won the Super Bowl.
0: Okay.
1: Yep.
2: And I couldn't stand it because I can't stand football because I can't stand watching people lose or I can't stand it when they don't get the dishwasher on Price is Right. It like ruins my day. I'm like, why would she think that? Anyway, so I was literally like walking out of the room because the Giants were going to lose, right? And at the last minute, Eli Manning threw the pass to
0: David Tyree.
2: And he caught it, right? And then... Anyway, so that was the night that our daughter was conceived.
0: Wow.
1: Definitely that weekend.
2: And I always loved Eli Manning because I also know what it's like to score with only seconds left on the clock. Touchdown.
0: I was just going to say, if you're waiting for Polly or Kostaki to be fertile, then you'd be waiting for an Atlanta win, and those don't happen.
2: Wow. So, you know,
3: That wasn't about the Falcons at all.
2: You know what?
1: But then eventually she met Eli.
2: And his daughter's name is Ava.
1: They ended up having a kid with the same name.
0: That's crazy.
2: Yes. Poor Eli. I tortured him. I was like, Eli, I was doing this auction at a school and I go, Eli, this is to spend the day with me. Just put your hand up. It's for $10,000. And he goes like this, I don't want to spend the day with you. And I said, I know you don't. So someone else does and they're going to bid more, but you have a lot of money. And he's like, for a second there, he was like, if I get stuck spending the day with you.
0: And it turns out, when you watch Eli and Peyton on the commercials, you know, Peyton's been beloved forever. I would wager that Eli is actually a little funnier than Peyton.
1: Yeah, I agree with that.
2: I think Peyton's funnier than Eli.
1: They're both very funny. They're both very good at what they do.
2: The first time I ever met
1: Eli's
2: him.
1: Eli's kind of understated.
2: The first time I ever met him, I literally, first of all, you're looking up at a mountain.
1: Yeah, these guys are much taller than
2: think. Much taller, wider, ginormous.
1: Yeah.
2: And I was like, our daughter's name is Ava, and it was conceived. And he was like, like Herman Munster. But then when I actually got to talk to him, he was funny. And by the way, he's got the most kick-ass, powerful wife. She is amazing.
1: Really? Oh, that's cool.
2: Yeah. She was she was driving the Range Rover. She was just like, because she was just looking at me like, if you make my husband bid on one more item. But she was really, do you know what her name is?
1: I don't know her.
0: No. Yeah, I'm not familiar either.
1: I did follow Peyton down a hallway once at a Colts event, and I was shocked at how huge he was.
0: You know,
1: he's on the field with other Giants. You don't really think of him as being a tall guy. But he's big.
0: Well, yeah. All right. So you remember Terrell Owens, right?
1: Yeah.
0: So
2: we have the best Terrell Owens.
0: I can't wait. You tell yours then.
1: All right.
2: So I was doing Letterman.
1: Yep. She was supposed to do Letterman, and it's a big deal for a comic. You got to prep the jokes and work on it.
0: Sure.
1: This whole process.
2: They time your set down to 4.5 minutes. So you
1: hair
2: do
1: and
2: it.
1: Makeup, the whole thing.
2: You do it for months. And then on the day, you spend a lot on hair and makeup and styling. And you always have a particular gig that you're going to sell out because Letterman's going to say, and now you can see her at Quezada. Right?
1: Mm-hmm.
2: So, of course, I bring Kostaki and Terrell Owens.
1: Terrell Owens is the head guest, right?
2: No.
1: He's the middle.
2: No, he wasn't even supposed to be the guest. That's what happened. He was so he was so popular at the time. He ended up coming. It was supposed to be me and Jeff Goldblum.
1: Oh, okay.
0: Oh, wow.
2: So I walk, and at the time I was on Sabrina, and I walked into his dressing room to say hello, And the first thing I said, I don't know if you remember this, I go, I just wanted to meet you because you're one of my boyfriend's fantasy guys. I don't say fantasy football. And,
1: nice.
2: And Kisaki's like, you didn't even say football. You just said I was a fantasy guy. And so he's like, hey, man. And so I said, hey, break a leg. And he goes, what does that mean? I said, that's what actors say to each other in a theater, break a leg. And he's like, you're that crazy witch from television, aren't you? That's literally what he said to me. So we're watching. And
1: yeah. So she gets bumped from the show. Dave loves T.O., keeps them on for a second segment. Oh. She gets bumped from the show.
4: Oh, that sucks.
1: And the very next game, he breaks his leg. And it was the season where he was out for the whole season. Then he came back and played in the
0: Super
1: Bowl.
0: Was it the hyperbaric chamber season?
1: Maybe.
0: It was when the Eagles beat No, it wasn't Carolina. It was...
2: that Eagle.
0: That's right. Yeah. So, it was when they lost to New England.
1: So
0: that was it.
1: Yeah, so she literally says break a leg to the athlete who then on the very next game broke his leg. And then later...
0: Are a witch.
2: Yeah, I know.
0: Look at that.
1: My friends all knew this story, right? And the next year or two, he gets traded to the Raiders, and I have a big Raiders buddy, and he calls me and goes, hey, keep your witchy girlfriend away from my new receiver.
0: That's great.
2: Isn't that crazy, though? But it was so funny because when as a comedian... You're just waiting for Dave to say, coming up next, Caroline Ray. And when he said, we'll be right back with more Terrell. Is Terrell or Terrell?
1: Terrell Owens.
2: I was like,
1: oh,
0: you son of a bitch.
2: When he came back up in the elevator, he said, hey, witchy poo, did I break a leg?
1: Oh, yeah.
2: And I was like, no, but you will.
0: So, T.O., there was a time when there was an indoor football league team here in Albuquerque. They were called the Albuquerque New Mexico Stars. And so I was the voice of the Stars one year. So I'd go to the game and I'd be the guy that would talk at the game. So anyway, T.O. is playing for the team that the New Mexico team is playing. By this time, he's out of the NFL. So he comes out and I'm like, man, look at that dude. He's yoked. I mean, he big, giant bicep. But my God. So anyway... Yeah. My table where I'm talking is right up against the wall of the stadium. There's a little wall around the field. And he caught a pass, and four or five dudes hit him as hard as they could into the wall. He bent over at a 90-degree angle. His eyes got about this wide. I said, oh, he's not getting up from that. Kablam! He fell across my table. It was this massive pileup. I'm like, oh, he's down. Dude sprang right back up, waved everybody, and just ran back out. I was like, that is one tough son of a bitch right there, man.
1: When I shook his hand, first of all, his hand, it's like you're like a little doll hand. His hand is ridiculously huge. Uh-huh. And he's got this charisma. He's handsome and charming. Like, immediately you're like, this guy's got an aura, man. He's a real character.
0: Yeah, yeah.
2: He has a new podcast with Chris Spencer, and Kim Whitley was just on it with him.
1: Oh, okay.
2: She couldn't even focus. He was so handsome.
1: Yeah.
0: Wow.
2: It's just her gushing about how handsome he is.
1: Yeah, yeah. You notice it when you're in the room with him. Like, he's
0: I can see it. Tell you what we're going to do. Let's take a quick break. You guys want to go check some balloons out real quick.
1: Let's see the balloons.
0: So let's run outside while
2: we
0: got a break.
2: Are we done with the porn birthdays?
0: Oh, yes. Yes, we are done. We are done. Hang on one second.
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20: Traffic on I-40 eastbound moving nicely with no slowing pattern between Coors all the way inbound up to the Big I. And in East Albuquerque, delay-free on 40 westbound between Eubank, light to moderate volume all the way up to Carlisle. No new accidents to report. If you have a traffic tip, call the new tip line 505-883-8369.
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0: So, 8:22 right now. Your nationwide keyword that could win you $1,000 is check. So make sure you get that word in for your chance of $1,000, by the way. My guests in studio, our own Kostaki Economopoulos. Kostaki, does that I hope you don't mind that I refer to you as our own.
1: No, I love that.
0: Okay,
1: I was
0: good.
1: Just gonna say thank you for framing it that way.
2: Absolutely. He used to be mine.
0: Now let's talk about that.
1: Oh,
0: now y'all have a daughter together. And so Kostaki said that this tour that you guys are doing is the tuition tour, right?
2: Oh,
1: Intuition.
2: Intuition. That's what the tour is called.
0: Okay.
2: That's what I always say when I'm selling merch. I'm like, if you'd like to keep Avon College, please buy a t-shirt. Kostaki and I figured out that Ava went to like a very wonderful, fancy, private preschool, right?
1: Yeah,
2: by the time we had paid for preschool for 2 years,
1: yeah,
2: it had combined what both of us had paid in tuition for college.
0: Whoa!
1: Yeah, for sure.
2: Yeah,
0: think about that for a minute. That's insane.
1: I mean, even low end preschools are very expensive.
2: Yeah, in New York City.
0: I found that out too. So I was paying. I was making the payment for my daughter's preschool for 5 or 6 years. And one of my friends told me, hey, when she goes to kindergarten, it's going to be the best day of your life because it's like getting a raise. And she was not kidding.
1: That's right.
0: It was like, damn, I got all this money. We're going to go out to dinner every night this week. It's going to be awesome, you know, because that was seriously expensive.
1: Right.
0: Yeah. And that was probably, knowing me, lower end. It was okay. Preschool was okay.
1: Yeah, yeah.
0: But
2: this was a fantastic preschool. But then she went to public school. So
1: she went to public school in New York.
2: Yep. In New York.
1: It's a great school.
0: Yeah, do you have any regrets about doing public school instead of private? Because I think my daughter's in public school.
2: I wish we could have stayed in public school. The public school in New York was far superior to any private school she then went to, I think.
1: Yeah, it was a great school. Yeah.
2: Quality of teachers, what she learned, how excited she was.
1: But this is what happens in some of these big cities. The elementary school, the public elementary is really good. And then as kids get older, the people with money take their kids and put them in the privates.
0: Sure.
1: And so those public schools suffer, and that's been kind of the cycle that she's been in and out of different levels and different private and public. And the last year she was public, and then she went to college, and it was, it's been quite a roller coaster.
0: That's what you were saying. Yeah, well, she just started, right? I mean, she's only been in college for what, 2 months?
1: Yeah, a month plus.
0: Yeah, give it time. It'll change, right?
1: I know, right.
0: Yeah.
1: Yeah.
2: I mean, first year was always my favorite. I did it a few times. And I went to an Ivy League school, the University of Arizona, where I believe you need a driver's license to get in.
1: So. Probably not.
0: In Tucson, you went to UA?
2: Yeah.
0: Cool. Really
2: I went
0: cool.
2: There. I went to McGill. I went to Dalhousie. I like to go and.
1: How many degrees did you get?
2: None. How many do you have, Kostaki?
1: I have two, but it doesn't seem to help.
2: That's funny. Who's headlining?
1: Yeah,
2: all right.
1: I'm the middle. Now we're getting
0: this
1: somewhere.
0: Is great. I feel like Judge Judy all of a sudden, man. Hey, so you got 2 degrees?
1: Yeah, I have a master's degree in political science.
0: Really?
1: So when I do jokes about the president, I'm qualified.
0: Yeah, you are.

0: And he goes, what are you doing? And I'm like, I did nothing. I just said, buy you a present, and you didn't like it. That is my love language, and you have hurt me. Getting the same love language. What is your love language? I never bothered to ask. No, I...
1: Wow. I'll just sit back and watch.
2: I'm surprised you even want to know now.
0: You know what? We're killing time. No, it's football. Football's your love language.
2: Now you have to tell him that every time I come over to pick up the child, you would try to give me something out of your house. There is some context here.
0: If Kostaki could live in the most barren,
2: I'm a minimalist.
1: I like that too.
2: And she's the opposite. Like,
0: yeah. You know what? I have a good question for you.
1: Yeah.
0: Because I think that, you think that you have what you have to have. I'm a maximalist, by the way. There's not you can't put a pin in the wall without a piece of art. He's like, please don't put up the children's art. Anyway.
1: Yeah.
0: I think that, you think it's like what keeps you together and it's chemistry. It's all this. No, there are some basics. Okay.
1: Uh-huh.
0: You both have to want to get to the airport the same amount of time ahead of the flight.
1: All right. That's fair.
0: Now, I'm with you. What about you and your wife?
1: Same.
0: You same Absolutely. Amount of time?
1: Yeah.
0: Okay. Kostaki is a freak. I would like to run along the airplane and throw myself in like I'm in a Tom Cruise.
2: That's not an exaggeration.
0: He would like to arrive at the airport the day before.
2: That's an exaggeration.
0: Possibly spend the night.
1: You don't say.
0: Hours before. And then we would land in Atlanta, and this is the ultimate freak move. Most people want to get out of the airport. Their family has a meal in the airport once they land. That is so weird.
2: It's far. The house is far away from the airport. So it's like you've been traveling. My mom does like to. That's true. That's a fair dig. It's a good hour drive.
1: Not far.
0: It's not far enough to eat at a TGIF in an airport.
1: I'm with you. I got to get her back on this
0: Nothing.
1: One.
0: Nothing. Yeah. Yeah.
2: You make a good point. This is might be your first good point.
0: Wow. Ooh. Years later.
1: Damn. All right. So I have I have a wife and daughter I live with. Even my dog is female.
0: First of all, I have a wife and daughter I live with. That is, you're married.
1: Fair enough.
0: I live with a wife. I live with a daughter.
2: We're living together. Now.
1: Even our dog is female. I'm knee deep in estrogen all the time at my house. And I'm a big, big fan of if you're not 15 minutes early, you're late. That's just how I feel about things.
0: Oh, then you were in the military probably, right?
1: Yes. Well, my dad was.
0: Yeah.
1: So the amount of time I go out and my truck muffler is kind of loud and you can hear it in the house. And that means let's go.
2: Right.
1: And I sit out in the truck for 20 minutes to a half an hour waiting for them to get ready. And I'm like, what is taking so damn long? What is it?
0: Because there's a thing that you do that women do. Like, if I have to be somewhere at 10:30, that is generally the time I leave. So it's a weird pathological thing. And I think it's the sexes. I do. I think it's different.
2: Yeah. Oh, yeah. My dad was early to everything. Well, he had one leg. He needed to go early.
1: I keep forgetting about your one-legged dad. All right, listen, we need to get a traffic report real fast. Let's do that.
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1: All right, first caller with the right answer to this, 889-9494. I will send you to see Caroline Ray, Kostaki Economopoulos, and Casadas.

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1: Nice.
0: 889-9494. How many legs does Kostaki's dad have? 889-9494. You get it right, you get the tickets, and we'll be back with more right after this. Hang on.
2: Wow.
1: I guess there's only three answers.
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1: I got Caroline Ray and Kostaki Economopoulos in the studio with us. I feel like I just brought the room down during that break. My apologies.
2: No,
1: that
2: you didn't.
1: Bad timing, man.
2: No,
1: bad
2: no,
3: time.
2: You're
3: going to drive us to drink.
2: Kostaki and I have this friend named Pamela.
1: Yeah.
2: Can I tell you?
1: Yeah.
2: Oh, so wait, anyway, Pamela's Australian, and Australians in general, they have their speech patterns. They go up at the end of a sentence.
1: Yes.
2: So it has a tendency to sound like questions.
1: Sure.
2: So
3: when
2: like
3: they're not, yeah,
2: when right. they're not questions, like, but they'd be like, if I asked someone where are you from, and they'd be like, I'm from Sydney.
1: Yeah,
2: and I'd be
1: yeah.
2: like, are you from Sydney or are you asking right. me where, you know? Like, I always said it would be a terrible place to have your heart broken because you'd never, yeah, I don't love you anymore. No? Yeah? Now I slept with your sister? Did you? Did I? Yeah? Or if you got terrible news from a doctor, we got the test back. Cancer?
1: Oh, dude.
2: Huge tumor? Are you gonna die? Are you? Anyway, so we have this friend, Pamela.
3: I enjoy that song.
2: And she talked like that, except she, every story she has ends in death. And
1: oh,
2: every
3: this is a real person.
2: This is a real okay. person.
3: This right. is a true story.
2: Anyway, she'd be like, she I pointed it out to her, and it was really funny that she finally realized. So one, this is how Pamela tells the story. Anyway, this woman I know, she had 9 kids and a widow. Yeah. She worked 4 jobs, and finally saved enough money to go on a vacation. They rented a beautiful, it's always beautiful,
1: yeah.
2: little cabin by the river. Jumped in the river, hit her head on a rock. Dead. Pamela, why would you tell us that story? It's awful. It's always like that. It's so terrible. Went on a hike, slipped on a rock, dead.
1: I'm going to get a winner for you those tickets right now. You guys ready?
2: Yes.
1: Ready. All right, let's do it, man. Good morning, 94 Rock. Who's this?
4: It's Pamela.
1: Hey, are you there?
4: Yeah.
5: I'm here.
1: Let's see if I can get it back. Hey, are you still there?
5: I'm still here.
1: Okay, good.
5: Can you hear me?
1: Yes, I can hear you, man.
2: I'm still here. That's the name of my career.
1: Yes, right. how many legs does Kostaki's dad have?
3: There you go.
5: You know what? He has one. Yes. One leg, one peg leg.
1: Congratulations. You
2: one
1: win.
2: Leg, one peg leg. Bonus point.
1: Yeah, we won't count the peg, though.
5: I actually was going to say 2 legs, 1 foot, but one peg leg, one leg.
1: Yeah, no, I feel you, man. All right, you want to go to the 9:30 show with Caroline Ray and Kostaki Economopoulos tonight or tomorrow night? You pick.
5: You know what? Let's do it tonight.
1: Okay, we'll make it tonight then. Do me a favor. I got to take some info. Don't hang up. Shit.
5: 94 Rock.
1: Attaboy. The great Jimmy Page with a birthday today. So let's play some Zeppelin right now, 94 Rock.

0: Jimmy Page celebrating a birthday today. So how do we not? That's driving us. How do we not salute the man, the myth? So there you go. All right, we're going to take a quick break. More with Caroline Ray and Kostaki Economopoulos after this. Hang on a second.
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1: You know, it's too bad some of the conversations that you two have had off mic weren't on air because you guys evidently don't take anything personally from one another. That's for sure.
2: We have a rule. It's okay to be mean as long as it's funny.
3: It's got
2: to
3: be funnier than it is mean.
2: We always had this rule, even when we were together. And years ago, she came home. She didn't get a part she really wanted. And I go, she's really disappointed. Who got the part? And she goes, I don't know. Some woman looks like me, but 10 years ago. And then I said, do you have her number?
1: All right, now let me guess. Was that crossing the line or not?
2: No. I mean, made her laugh.
3: You know what's so funny? It still makes me cry. That's the hilarious part about it. You know what? For all the things I've thought about Kostaki over the years, and I've thought many, he's so funny. He is so.
1: He's my boy.
3: No, he's so funny, and he will roast. And he's probably the only person that we're pretty good at roasting each other in a nice way.
2: That's right. Yeah.
3: Yeah.
1: You want to explain to me the roast, by the way, because I just asked an author we had on the show wrote the definitive book on Tom Brady, and so I was asking him, why in God's name did he feel the need to do that? Do you guys watch that roast? I'm assuming, right?
2: Yeah,
1: because it was
2: good.
1: Brutal.
2: Yeah.
3: No, I didn't. I didn't like that roast. That roast crossed too many lines.
1: I felt like it did too.
3: It was like, first of all, try and have it be something to do with the Brady. I did the Alec Baldwin roast.
1: Oh, you did?
3: Yeah, but he's my friend.
1: Well, you know Alec Baldwin around these parts is that there's a little more attached to that name after that shooting on the set of Rust, right?
3: Yes.
1: Yeah.
3: But that was not his fault. And okay. What about Tom Brady?
2: No, I want to hear about doing a roast. Like,
1: I want to hear that.
2: What's kind of broadly? Where are the lines? What are the lines in a roast?
3: Well, first, I was going to do it and be a Canadian about it, and just I was going to roast people, and then after every joke, I was going to say, I'm sorry.
2: Sorry.
3: Just to bother us. I'm sorry.
2: Sorry to bother you.
3: I'm sorry. It was fun. It was. I mean, you are.
2: My
3: joke was about Caitlyn Jenner was there.
1: Okay.
3: And so I opened and I said, you know, Alec, his brothers weren't there. No one was there. I go, obviously, no one wants to be here. I said, the person who went to the greatest effort to not be here tonight was Bruce Jenner.
2: That's a good joke.
1: How did Caitlyn take it?
3: Oh, she laughed. I mean, the thing is, you have to know these are jokes, but it wasn't at someone's expense to be like it can't be cruel. It can't be off point. Like you're teasing.
2: But it is
3: To me, that's what it was. Ken Jeong was on, and I was like, oh my god, because you have to go around and roast everybody. I'm like, Ken. Right. I just saw your special. I had no idea that they filmed open mics, but congratulations. You know?
2: Yeah, but it does have to have some bite. It's the ethic of the roast that you get a little extra mean because they're your friends, right?
3: Right. No. Yes, but it's, I mean, look at Don Rickles. Don Rickles was hilarious.
2: Yeah, right.
3: At roast, but they were still,
2: There's a warmth underneath it.
3: Sophisticated.
2: That's the
3: there's nothing.
2: Dance.
3: I mean, this one was racist and hateful and ugh. Anyway.
1: Oh, yeah. No, you know what? Yeah, if you're roasting me and you're a friend of mine and we're just hanging out and you give a really good one, I'll give you your props if you get me good. But there's something about having somebody do that to you while everybody's watching.
2: Yeah, yeah.
1: It ups the stakes.
2: Yeah,
1: you know what I'm saying?
3: I think Tom Brady regretted having it. Wasn't he sort of public about the fact that he wished he hadn't done it?
1: I think his kids lost it about it.
2: He had some repercussions with the family, and he apologized about it afterwards, which I think was a little soft.
3: I never loved Tom Brady because I loved Eli, and I always thought of them as like against each other.
2: Yeah, right. Yeah, I always rooted for Peyton in that storyline.
3: Yeah, right.
2: Me too.
3: Yeah.
2: Totally. But Tom's kind of brought me around. He's self-deprecating, and he's kind of, you know, he's good at broadcasting.
1: Yeah, and he knew that was going to happen.
2: Of course. He's got to study it.
1: I mean, at first it was like, he sucks. I love it. But then within a year, it's like, okay. He's getting his legs under
2: him
1: now.
2: He knows what he's doing. Yeah.
3: All right.
2: He works hard.
3: I'm going to ask something because you're both into this. Who is your, favorite football player of all time that you just love for whatever reason?
1: Oh, I'll let you go first on that one.
2: You know what? I stood next to Dan Marino at a thing at one of the Super Bowls, and I was just like, because when I was a kid, he was my favorite player.
1: Uh-huh.
2: So I think you have that attachment where they become bigger than life. because of your youth when you connect with them. So that's my answer is Marino.
1: Okay.
2: Yeah.
1: Man, see, I feel like I'm obligated to say a cowboy. So if I was going to say a cowboy, it'd be Emmitt Smith or Roger Staubach, maybe.
2: Right.
1: But if my all-time favorite football player, this is sacrilege to Cowboy fans, but I got to say Lawrence Taylor.
2: Oh, yeah.
1: Because he would rip your freaking head off and crap right down your neck, and it was awesome. And he could be totally coked up while doing it.
2: That's right. He was out all night. They dragged him in.
1: I love it, man. I read his book. That was one of the best books I've ever read was Lawrence Taylor's book, because the dude was just straight up about everything.
3: Yeah. I've never heard the expression crap down your neck as if it's a compliment.
1: It's totally a compliment.
3: I've heard a mother talk about it with the toddler, but I've never heard it be like, he would crap down your neck and you would love it. I never heard that.
1: And you love every minute of it.
3: That was full. That was like amazing. That was like watching testosterone verbalized. The two of you. Oh, look what the hormone said. Yeah.
1: All right, I got to drop impressive. A traffic report in real quick here. Let's do that.
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1: Caroline Ray, Kostaki Economopoulos, my guest in studio right now. And you were just telling me that you've got a movie coming out.
3: I do. It's called Unbearable Christmas. Mm. And it's with Julia Stiles, who is currently kicking butt on Dancing with the Stars.
2: Oh, yeah.
3: I went 2 weeks ago. People are like, "Why are you here?" And I'm like, "Because I'm in a movie." No, I'm just standing by in case one of the dancers breaks a leg. You know how I have a tendency to do that. You know.
2: I didn't break the little secret. I saw Julia coming out of your back house, and you told me don't tell anybody.
3: Oh, yeah,
2: she's
3: Julia
2: here.
3: Stiles was staying with me, and when it was still very top secret.
1: Wow, that's cool.
3: Yeah,
1: nice.
3: Yeah, when she was, you know, when they were doing all their prep stuff. It's Julia Stiles, Alex Moffat, David Cross.
1: Love David
3: Mina
1: Cross.
3: Mina Suvari. David Cross is big star in this.
2: Nice.
3: Did you watch Task, which was fantastic?
1: No, I heard
3: you
1: it was really
3: You have to watch
1: good.
3: It. Okay. It is the best television I've seen in years. You
1: really?
3: Have to watch it.
1: Okay.
3: Anyway, the two kids who are the stars of that are the stars of this movie.
1: Wait. Was Task the one with Mark Ruffalo on HBO? Oh, I did watch that.
3: Didn't you love it?
1: I did. It was good.
3: The little boy.
1: Okay, I remember.
3: He's in this movie.
1: Okay.
3: And the daughter. They're both in the movie. The hit Tommy Pelfrey's kids.
1: Okay. Oh, yeah. Okay.
3: The one that gets... you know, taken and then lives with them.
1: Yes.
2: I used to see Mark Ruffalo in the
3: all the time
2: at Barzini's in our local grocery store.
3: Yeah, when we were...
2: I didn't recognize him at first, but he had this aura about him. I thought he was like a poet or something.
3: He does look like a poet. He His child went to school across the street.
2: Oh, okay.
3: Remember? There was that private school right across.
2: And one day, there were some teenage girls who recognized him and made a big fuss and took pictures with him and everything. And I was like,
1: how did he take it?
2: I still didn't know who it was.
1: How did he take it? Was he good with taking the pictures?
2: Yeah,
3: he's very lucky.
2: He was very genuine.
3: As I say, some celebrities are very intimidating. I'm the kind of celebrity where fans eventually say to me, I've got to go.
2: That's true.
3: I'm like, and would you like anything else? What about another picture?
2: She
3: like,
2: will not okay, let you leave disappointed.
3: No, that's great. I can't. They're like, great. Wrap it up.
2: Yep. Well, when we first started dating, they were like little girls who would run up and find her in the airport. And I used to joke about, go, someday if we stay together long enough, these are going to be college girls, and this will be fun. And we actually saw this arc.
3: Yes.
1: Oh, you did?
2: I saw this whole arc. And now they're much older. Right?
3: No, I'm like a chick magnet. It's awful. They're always circling me. I was once out to dinner with this friend of mine, and he goes, these two girls have been staring at me all night. We have to walk by their table. And I go, I know exactly why. We walk by, and they're like, were you on Sabrina the Teenage Witch? And I'm like, okay, not you.
1: It's
3: ridiculous.
1: It's a weird thing, though, because, for example, we were in LAX, my wife and I, years ago. And my wife and I are both big Cowboy fans. And we see Michael Irvin walking right across, right in front of us. Yeah, and he's going over to like a Burger King or something just to get food. And my wife loses her mind. Michael Irvin, we gotta, and I said, leave him alone. She goes, it's a playmaker. I got to get him. Leave him alone. She goes, but I want to talk to him. And I said, no, leave him alone. And so she did. And she still holds that against me to this day.
2: Yeah, right.
1: And I'm sure he would have been cool.
2: Yeah.
3: But you know what? I am going to tell you something.
2: Fame's tricky.
3: Go and talk to anybody because, and if they're not gracious, shame on them. Because television is a very bad hiding place. You are seen, and that is part of your job. And if you meet somebody happy, and they come over, and you are lucky enough to have them say, I like you and your work, you be gracious and talk to them.
2: Yeah, you've always been great about that.
3: That's fair. When people aren't nice, and or they don't have time for you. Who's watching all this stuff?
1: Right.
3: You are.
1: Right.
2: But it is a tricky existence to be someone who is famous. That's a trick. I did a show in Indianapolis, and Tom Griswold from the Bob and Tom Show was there. And after the show, people were coming up like, hey, Kostak, we love you. It's so good to see you. We love Bob and Tom. And Tom's standing right next to me, and they're giant Tom fans, but they don't know it's him.
1: Okay.
2: And I was like, radio fame, that's the way to go.
1: That's pretty good.
2: Because then you get all this sort of, you know, the joy and the love within the universe, but you can go out into the world and live your full life.
1: You know, I don't know, man. One time I got pulled over in Jemez Pueblo, which is right up a little bit north. And I love to smack up Raiders fans and other things. I got pulled over for speeding on Jemez Pueblo once. And the dude, I guess, recognized my voice. And he comes up to my car and he's writing me a ticket. He goes, you know, I was going to give you a warning, but Raider Nation essay. And he hands me the ticket.
3: What?
1: What's going on?
3: Oh, that was the opposite.
1: That just bit me in the ass.
2: Oh my goodness.
3: That's funny.
2: That is funny. I got away with once. I was with Bob Zaney. We're driving across North Dakota, and speed trap pulled out.
1: This is Bob of Bob and Tom.
2: No, this is Bob. He's a comedian who's been on the show forever.
1: Okay.
2: And we're getting pulled over, and Zaney goes, well, tell them we're the comedians from the thing. I go, Bob, please don't speak.
1: Right.
2: The cop comes up to the window, and Bob leans down. He's almost in my lap, and he looks up at the cop and goes, we're the comedians from the Bob and Tom show, and we're on our way to a gig. And the guy goes, he's got my license in his hand at this point. He pulls it, and he goes, you're Kostaki? And he knew Zaney too.
1: Okay.
2: And he ended up like giving us a warning or whatever. And Bob and I got out of the car and went to the trunk and gave him our CDs. I don't know if that's legal, but we had already been let off at that point.
1: Right.
2: Yeah. So that I literally we did get out of a ticket because of our radio fame, you know.
3: That's a good one.
2: Yeah.
1: Once in a while. That doesn't suck.
3: Once in a while, Kostaki and I, we used to do quite a few shows together, and we were in I can't remember, at a comedy club. And you know, Kostaki Economopoulos is not the easiest name to say,
1: No.
3: And
1: it's taken me years to perfect.
2: The biggest name in common.
3: Constantinos Christos Vasilis Economopoulos is also not.
1: Sounds like a character in Gladiator.
3: That's really funny. So this girl, I said, his name is Kostaki Economopoulos. Do you want me to write it down phonetically? It's hard. And she goes, no, I've got it. I've absolutely got it. And I go, really? Because I called him Biscotti for the first 2 years. And with total confidence, she went on stage and she goes, give it up for Econococcalocopus.
1: Yeah, she did.
3: Econococcalocopus. Yeah. So I said to her, wow, are you a native Greek speaker? You really nailed it. Yes.
2: She was funny because she never even tried to get it right. She would just say a bunch of consonants and syllables in a row, and it was different every night.
3: Yeah, every time.
2: Stavromachalokinus.
1: Which makes good sense if you think
3: Pisticcio
1: about it.
2: Yeah. People were like, is that a guy's name? Like, is this where we clap? They had no idea what was happening.
3: Ava Economopoulos, we were, I don't know where we were recently, and I was down at school, and so I had checked her in first. I said, honey, you can go to the hotel room. You're checked in. And she said, this is my name. And the girl goes, you know what? I can't find that. There's just a bunch of letters here. They've just written in, like, sometimes they write in nonsense to hold the room. She goes, that's my name. Nonsense to hold the room.
2: You're welcome, daughter.
1: Yeah. That is a tough card to be handed at such a young age.
2: Yeah,
3: when Ava was born.
2: Oh yeah, you wrote this on like the first day of her life.
3: Her name is Ava Ray Economopoulos, but I already explained to her that the Economopoulos is silent.
2: she wrote that in the hospital while we were there.
1: That's funny.
2: And I took it on stage and was telling it in my act, and then she realized that it was a good joke and took it back.
3: Now, that joke we've shared.
2: For a while, we both were telling it.
3: We've told that one.
2: Yeah.
1: That's a classic.
2: Yeah.
3: That's a classic, yeah.
1: All right, I got to do a track. Hey, coming up. We have to do, I usually do this segment every week where I let somebody pick against me for the football games this weekend. Oh. And if they beat me, they get a $50 gift card to Rio Bravo Brewing Company.
3: Okay, one asked me, by the way, Steve Young is my favorite. I did the Olympic Awards with him.
1: Now I feel bad. We forgot to ask him.
2: Yeah, Steve Young. Yeah. He's a good one.
1: He was a really good one. Yeah. So maybe, how do you feel about picking against a listener today?
2: I would love it, but I think it'd be funnier if Caroline Ray picks.
1: Caroline, you want to pick?
3: Can I get given both choices?
1: Yes.
3: And then you have to tell me what color their uniforms are.
1: Yes. You got it. Yes. I can do that
2: now
1: for you.
2: Now we're getting somewhere.
1: All right. So if you want to compete, start calling now, 889-9494. We're going to take a quick break, and we'll do it on the other side. Hang on a second.
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1: All right, more opportunities to go to see Caroline Ray and Kasaki Economopoulos at Casadas Comedy Club will be coming up in a bit. Not to worry. But it comes that time in the morning where we got to let somebody pick against you, one of you two. Who wants to do it? Caroline, are you up for it? You want to do it?
3: What am I picking?
1: You're picking the games for the weekend, and we'll have a listener pick, you pick, and if they get more games right than you, they get a $50 gift card to Rio Bravo Brewing Company. If they don't, they
2: Is it go straight home up?
1: Yes.
3: Okay, but mine will not be based on any kind of knowledge. I would like to know the color of the uniforms.
2: Right.
3: I will factor that in.
2: What about their birthdays?
3: I can't do any kind of an astrological reading. I will go on my witchy intuition, and I feel really good that somebody's going to win $50.
1: Are you going to be the color commentator?
2: I'll just try to help her. I'll get some info her okay. way.
1: All right. Real quick. Got an opportunity for you
3: Swift
1: to win $1,000.
3: Yes.
1: That's a good question.
3: All right.
1: The gaming? Well, she might be. So take the nationwide keyword credit. And take that to 94rock.com for your chance of $1,000. Nationwide keyword is credit. Pick a number between 1 and 6.
2: Me?
1: Sure.
2: 5.
1: 5. 5, he says. Let's answer line 5. 94 Rock, who's this?
28: This is Frank.
1: All right, Frank, do me a favor. Turn your radio down, and if you're on a speakerphone, get off the speakerphone. Can you do that for me?
28: Okay.
1: Attaboy. All right, so I'm going to read out the games. We'll let you pick, and then we'll let Caroline pick. You want to say hi to Caroline real quick?
28: Hey, how are you doing?
3: I'm good, Frank. How are you? I know almost nothing about football.
28: Did you get to see
3: football. The balloons? I did see the balloons.
28: Awesome.
3: Then I put my shirt on. Oh, my God!
1: I'm going to be I like it. All right, so, Frank, here we go.
2: Wherever the wind blows them.
1: It's week number 5 in the National Football League. So here we go. We start with the struggling Philadelphia Eagles at the rolling Jacksonville Jaguars. Frank, who do you like in that game, Philadelphia or Jacksonville?
28: Jacksonville all the way.
1: Okay. How do you describe the color team colors, too?
2: Well, this is tricky because they're both green.
1: Yeah.
2: Jacksonville is more of a teal.
3: Okay.
2: And the Eagles are Kelly Green.
1: Kelly Green.
2: Kind of darker green.
3: Yes. I feel like the Eagles are going to fly back.
1: Okay.
2: Oh, okay.
1: So we'll put you down for Philadelphia. You're all different right. on one.
2: Frank's,
1: next game.
2: Frank's already got a leg up.
1: The Chicago. One of the most bitter, the oldest rivalry in football here, the Chicago Bears at the Green Bay Packers on the not-so-frozen tundra of Lambeau Field.
2: Oh, that's a great rivalry.
1: Heck yeah.
2: When we were in Lambeau for the draft, whenever they mentioned the Bears, the, like 100,000 people would immediately go into Bears still suck. It was really fun.
1: It's not true anymore, though, is it?
2: No, that's suddenly it's not true.
1: Who do you like, Frank?
28: You know what? Is Williams going to be quarterbacking? You know?
1: No, they're going to be playing Bajent again.
2: It's Bajent, yeah.
28: Why are they playing him and that put the other quarterback that he had to?
1: He wants Case Keenum in this. Yeah. I don't know the answer to that, but who do you like?
28: I'm still going to take Chicago.
1: Okay.
3: I'm sorry, what was the second choice after Chicago?
1: Chicago and Green Bay.
2: They're also green and yellow.
3: Green Bay versus Chicago?
1: Yes.
3: Well, this one will be based on my football knowledge, and Garrett's is my favorite popcorn, and it's from Chicago, so they'll be popping in a win.
1: Okay. I like it. So we're the same on that one. Next game, the Houston Texans at the Tennessee Titans. What do you like in that one, Frank?
28: Oh, Houston.
1: Okay.
2: Oh. Both these teams suck.
1: They're not very good.
2: Yeah. Texans are Houston. They're blue and red and white. And
3: there's something blue in Texas?
1: Tennessee's like light blue and red.
2: Yeah, Tennessee's sort of a baby blue.
1: Yeah, something like that.
2: Yeah.
1: She's laughing.
3: Houston,
1: she says. Okay, you're the same on that one. The Cincinnati Bengals at the suckatory Miami Dolphins.
28: Oh, that's got to be Cincinnati. For Dolphins.
1: Yeah.
2: Dolphins are teal and orange.
1: Yeah, teal and orange. Yeah. The Bengals are black and orange.
2: Yeah.
3: I just want to say that Kostaki and I once went swimming with dolphins.
1: I did that once.
3: Hilarious experiences in the world. First, and that dolphin, they literally.
2: They're amorous.
3: Well, they said, I said, they told us, it was like, a 30-minute session, and they said, dolphins have sex every...
2: Yeah, it was something like...
3: Every 30 minutes.
2: Yeah, it was very often.
3: And I said, we will have a 29-minute session. Thank you.
1: Yes. All right. You're going with the dolphins. You're going with Miami? All right. We're different on that.
3: I'm going with the dolphins.
2: Right. Somebody picked Miami.
1: We went swimming with the dolphins in Cozumel.
3: Isn't that amazing?
1: Well, you know, I told my wife, just to mess with her, I said, hey, is it that time? And she said, well, yeah. And I said, well, then you're not supposed to get in the water with dolphins. If they smell that, they go nuts. They'll get real aggressive. She goes, they do? And I was like, yes. So she wouldn't get in the water with them. And finally, the guy said, no, you're okay. And she got it.
3: You know what?
1: Yeah.
3: That's actually not completely untrue because I was in Hawaii when I was pregnant. Remember?
2: Yeah, those 5 minutes that you were fertile.
3: Wow.
1: Damn.
3: My 5 minutes and you're one not blind or deaf sperm. And here we are 18 years later.
1: All right.
3: Anyway, we couldn't go swimming with dolphins because you can't be, they don't want to be around a pregnant woman.
1: Yeah.
3: Dolphins.
1: I believe it. Yeah. All right. The Las Vegas Raiders at the New England Patriots. Who do you like, Frank?
28: Where's it at?
1: It's in New England.
2: Yeah, those are both.
1: Come on, Frank, time's money.
28: Okay, give me the Raiders.
1: Okay, Vegas. Who do you like, Caroline?
3: Well, I don't really like the New England Patriots, okay. But I'm going to pick them.
1: Yeah, you are. That's good.
2: Yes, you are.
1: All right, the undefeated Minnesota Vikings at the New Orleans Saints. Who do you like, Frank?
28: Give me the Vikings.
1: Okay.
2: Vikings are purple.
3: Same. You give me the Vikings, Frank. I want the Vikings.
1: Okay, that's fair.
28: You want the Vikings? All right, you know what?
3: No. We both have the Vikings. You're so going to dinner. Oh, okay. I don't even know what I'm doing. Okay.
1: Cleveland Browns at New York Jets. Who you like,
28: the
1: Frank?
28: The Browns.
1: You're taking Cleveland.
28: The Browns.
1: Huh? That's a good pick.
3: New York. Come on.
1: All right. Okay. I'll put you down for the Jets. We're different on that one.
2: We got a lot of green teams.
1: Green teams. Denver at the LA Chargers. Who you like, Frank?
28: Oh, Chargers suck.
1: Yeah, they're not good.
28: Nope, I'll go with the Broncos.
1: Okay.
3: Denver is a lovely city.
1: Yeah.
3: Just want you to know. The only thing it's really missing is oxygen.
1: That's the same here, too.
3: Can't breathe. No oxygen. Denver.
1: Okay, Denver. Next game, the Detroit Lions at the Arizona Cardinals.
3: Well, I went to U of A, so I have to pick Detroit Lions.
1: Okay. Who are you taking, Frank?
28: You know what? I'm going to go with Cardinals.
1: Okay, I like that. San Francisco 49ers at Seattle Seahawks.
28: Oh. Ooh, that's going to be the game of the day.
1: It's going to be a good one.
3: This is the most I've ever spoken about football in my entire life.
1: It's pretty good. I should say we're recording it.
3: What?
2: Does this count as you speaking about football?
3: I can't believe this is your living. Honest to God. You just figured out how to make jokes about betting.
28: I'm going
3: to
28: go Seattle.
1: Okay, I'll put you down for Seattle. What do you think, Caroline?
3: I'm going to go 49ers.
1: All right, I like it. We're different on that one, too. Sunday night, the Baltimore Ravens at Kostocki's Atlanta Falcons.
3: I was like, there's a Kostocki team? Oh, my God. You have to tell that story.
1: Who you like?
28: You know what? I'm going to go with Atlanta Hawks.
2: Atlanta Hawks. That's how memorable my team is.
1: Yes.
28: You know what? They look pretty good. I'm gonna go Atlanta.
1: Okay.
2: Yeah, lately they do. And I think the Ravens don't have their quarterback.
1: The Ravens are purple, though.
28: Oh, he's not going to play. Jackson's not going to play.
2: Right.
3: I'm going for the Ravens then.
1: Okay. I like it. We're different there. And then Monday night, the Buffalo Bills at the Los Angeles Rams. That'd be a good one, too.
3: I can't believe how many football games you're on in one week. is this all one weekend?
1: This is
2: There's
1: 32
2: one teams.
1: This is the last one, though, luckily.
3: There's 16 games a weekend?
2: Well, not all the weekends, but yes.
1: What do you like, Frank?
28: You know what? I think the Rams are going to bounce back. I'm going to go Rams.
1: Okay. What do you think, Caroline? You want to go Buffalo or you want to go the Rams?
3: That was my first joke. I used to have my hair like in this big poofy. I would get a bone dry. And I would say, I had my hair done. I looked like I was playing for the LA Rams. Anyway, but they're not the Rams anymore. The Rams, whatever.
1: All right, LA Rams. So you guys are different on 1, 2, 3, 4, 5, 6. All right, so.
3: I feel like I've just been tested for ADD.
1: It's totally.
3: How many more teams?
1: We're done. Oh,
2: I think you're a lock, Frank.
1: Okay, so the over-under is 54.5, Frank. You want to take the over or the under for a tiebreaker?
28: Under.
1: Under, he says. Okay. Now, I got to take some info from you, Frank, so don't hang up, all right? I'll put you on hold and we'll take some info.
3: Am I taking the over or the under, too?
1: No, you don't have to.
2: No,
1: he gets the tiebreaker.
3: Oh,
2: you hit the over, I guess.
1: All right, Frank, hold the line.
28: Enjoy talking to you guys. It's awesome. You guys are awesome. Thank you.
1: Don't hang up. Don't hang up, all right? Okay.
3: You're going to win, Frank.
1: He's going to do pretty well, I think.
2: Years ago, a friend of mine asked me who was quarterbacking for the Bears, and I said, oh, it's Greasy Bobson. This is a true story. And Caroline said, there's a player named Greasy Bobson. That was my girl.
1: I love it. All right, listen. Caroline, did you say you have to go?
3: I was just trying to leave you guys alone so you could talk about football.
1: Oh, no. There's no.
2: It drags you into it.
1: What we're going to do is we're going to take a quick break. Hang on a minute.
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1: If I had your lives, I'd abort myself.
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2: Oh, come on. It's not that bad.

0: 94 Rock, going to be Nirvana, of course, at 9:34. It's Swami, it's Kostaki Economopoulos, it's Caroline Ray, live in studio. Now, these guys are going to be at Quesada's Comedy Club tonight and tomorrow night. I still have a few pairs of tickets to give away to both, so stand by and we'll get you hooked up. Great having you guys today.
1: The part played by Skylar will be performed by Caroline Ray.
0: Yeah.
2: Can I tell you something?
1: By Mahoney. It's played by Kostaki.
0: Yes.
2: I'm Canadian, and I'm not a bragger, but this is a funny show. Like, I won't brag about anything, but Kostaki is really, really funny.
0: He's great.
2: And so am I.
0: Yes, Caroline, you are.
1: One of
0: yes,
1: the best comics are. In America.
2: One of. Thank you.
0: You Absolutely. Guys do
2: you know
0: great,
2: what?
0: Man.
2: Underrated. That's what I get told. I'm underrated.
1: Underrated despite your high rating.
2: Yeah, despite my high rating.
0: You know, if you haven't gone to a live comedy show in a while, like I was telling you, the wife and I decided to start doing that more often. And the first thing I wonder is, why don't we do this more often? This is a blast, man. It's a good time. There was one guy locally who was opening for Michael Rappaport about a month ago.
1: Got to get this guy's name.
0: That dude was great. Credit. I wish I would have taken down his name. It was like Cody, if I'm not mistaken. But it was really cool to see somebody here locally that was killing it like that. Yeah, it was kind of cool, man.
1: It's a great space. Yeah. The building's
2: that
1: beautiful.
2: Is what's a great.
1: The sports book is beautiful.
0: Yep, really good.
2: Yeah. Discovering young, funny comics. Very fun.
1: Yeah.
2: There's so many now. It's crazy.
1: And embracing old, grizzled, hilarious comics.
2: What is wrong with you? You are never going to have a career in PR. If you ever look at me and say old or grizzled again, I will slap you. Old, grizzled.
1: You're going to fire me off the bill.
2: Yeah, that's it. Fired. Old, grizzled. Yeah, wow.
0: You know, I get that sometimes too, though. People tell me I'm old and grizzled. I'm just like, yeah, you know.
2: I do not identify as old or grizzled. And I always say to the audience, I don't want you to think of me as older. I want you to think of me as from the future. I can teach you things. Learn.
0: That's actually pretty good.
2: No,
0: that's
2: you guys a great think approach. I've had people. This makes you feel really old when people who grew up watching Sabrina are now bald.
1: Right.
2: I'm like, I've been through an entire hair follicle cycle with human beings.
0: Yep.
1: This is the one I get all the time. A woman will come up to me and go, my dad loves you.
2: I get my grandfather
0: get
2: wants
0: that
2: a picture.
0: All the time.
1: Yes.
0: All the time.
1: My dad loves you. Well, how do you feel about your dad? That's what I want to know. Jokes, everybody.
2: I get my grandfather. My grandfather loves
1: so
2: you.
1: So funny.
2: I just left I won't be on Cameo, but I just left a personal message for a man who was turning 92. And his daughter said, you're his total favorite on Funny You Should Ask. And I, will you leave a video? And I go, will I leave a video? He's going to have to take a break. Of course I'm going to leave a video. Okay. So as comedians, we get very proud of particular jokes.
0: Sure.
2: Okay.
1: Oh, yeah.
2: So what's the latest joke that you've written that you're proud of?
1: Oh my goodness, I don't know.
2: All right, I'll tell one. You can think about it.
1: Okay, go.
2: I hosted this awards show. It's I always call it the Drug Awards. It's for excellence in pharmaceutical advertising.
0: What?
2: Oh yeah.
0: They have that?
2: They have that. And so these people, they work really hard. And I said, you guys, it's very impressive that you win this award. And when you are giving your speech, just, you know, be mindful of the time. Because if we were at the Oscars and you went too long, we would start playing music.
0: Yep.
2: If you go too long, I'm going to start reading side effects. Just subtly and rapidly. So if you hear projectile vomiting and explosive diarrhea, wrap it up.
0: So there's people that are giving out awards for like the people that dance on the, what's the commercial where they all do the dance together?
1: Yeah, Sky Rizzy or something?
0: Something like that. Yeah. And all of a sudden, all these chunky people are got the moves. And I'm like, I want to take that stuff just to be able to dance like that.
2: No, they're amazing.
0: Yeah. I mean, screw my A1C. That guy's got the moves, you know? It's unbelievable.
2: Many, many, many years ago, in the early 90s, IKEA, you know IKEA?
0: Oh, yeah.
2: It was the first company that ever had advertising showing a same-sex couple on television.
0: Okay.
2: You know this?
1: Oh. Yeah.
2: And it was Scott Blakeman, who was my comedy teacher in 1989.
1: I know Scott Blakeman.
2: You do?
1: Yeah, he's great.
2: Yeah. Anyway, he was my comedy teacher. Anyway, it was Scott and another guy. They were playing a couple, and they were looking for a dining room table. And then, as it turns out, I had to do the corporate party for IKEA.
1: Wow.
2: And so I said, IKEA is an amazing company. It has said, at IKEA, you are welcome to come out of the closet. You just have to assemble it first.
1: Nice.
2: Come on, it's a good joke.
0: Nice. That's why they have a rim shot right there.
2: I don't know what teams are, but it's funny.
1: This is the self-cleaning I was talking about. She set up her own joke.
0: That's great.
1: She found a way in, got to the end. It's beautifully done. There's an art to this.
0: That was well executed. I really appreciate that.
2: I faked you two out. Neither of you gave me anything.
1: Big payoff.
2: There you go.
1: Radio, baby.
2: Self-cleaner.
1: It's awesome.
0: I hate to break up the merriment with this, but we got to acknowledge it. Mike Ditka just passed.
1: I know.
0: Like, for real. That's moment of silence for Coach Ditka.
1: Yeah.
2: Okay. How old was he?
1: 86.
0: Okay, 86.
1: My favorite fantasy football team name. Your girlfriend likes Mike Ditka.
0: Yeah, Mike Ditka. There it is.
2: That's really
1: a great
2: good.
1: Joke.
0: That's good.
1: You know, other fantasy football joke, we have my league, my brother Andreas is in it. He's the Greek Blitz.
0: Yeah.
1: And there's a woman from the South who's a big Falcons fan. She is the Grits Blitz.
0: Okay.
1: And you know how you tell them apart? The Grits Blitz is from the South and the Greek Blitz is from behind. Good night, everybody.
2: Oh, good. I like it. And you know what the Grits give you? That could be one team, too.
0: Oh, that's true.
2: I'm not saying. Wait, let's talk about Mike Ditka.
0: Yes.
2: Tell me all about his career.
0: Well, Mike Ditka was a tight end in the NFL. He caught the last touchdown pass for the Cowboys in their Super Bowl VI win over the Miami Dolphins. But
1: wow.
0: But he was a Chicago
1: Bear.
0: That's
1: a fun fact.
0: Yeah, he sure did. And then he coached the legendary 1985 Chicago Bear World Champion team that had what some consider to be the most deadly defense of all time. Iron Mike Ditka. Chicago fell in love with the man and still goes that way.
1: He's There's a very, like, 50s style, like, strong jaw, right, tough guy kind of attitude.
2: Movies. He did some movies.
1: He did a little acting here and there.
0: He probably did.
2: It's funny that you see these big coaches, and of course it never occurs to me that they were players.
0: Yeah, lot of them are.
1: He was ahead of his time.
0: And if you watch SNL, who was the one who did the skit on... So it was Norm from Cheers and a couple other guys, and they'd be sitting in the Chicago
1: bar. Right.
0: So who do you think would win in a race?
1: The Bears.
0: So it's like a house on fire against... Ditka against an Indy 500 car? It's going to be right. Close, but I got to go Ditka.
1: Yeah.
0: I got to go Ditka.
1: Good sketches.
0: Yeah.
1: That was Chris Farley.
2: Bears. Yeah. That's where the Bears comes from.
0: That's where it comes from.
1: Yep.
2: Oh.
0: True story.
1: Yeah.
2: Mike Ditka. Oh, okay.
1: So that's the guy.
2: That's okay, well.
0: True story.
2: Rest he was a legend. Peace, rest
1: Ditka.
2: In peace.
1: Yeah. He was 100% Mike Ditka.
0: Oh,
1: He was like, Jake Johansson used to have a joke about Liberace. He goes, no one was like Liberace, but more so. He reached maximum Liberace-tude.
0: Liberace.
2: And I feel that way about, is a great word.
1: I feel that way about Ditka. Like, nobody was more Ditka than Ditka.
0: And,
1: you know?
0: and there's truth to that. We got to take a quick break. We'll be right back. Hang on.
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8: Hey, it's Kostaki Economopoulos, the biggest name in comedy. That football joke guy you know from right here at 94 Rock. I'm coming to Albuquerque to do some live stand-up shows at Quesada's. If I said it wrong, have him say Economopoulos and get back to me. I'm with Caroline Ray that weekend, one of the greatest comics in America. I'm no slouch either. October 9th and 10th at Quesada's inside the Santa Ana Casino. See you there.
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1: All right. Caroline's out of the room right now. Kostaki and I, hey, man, I got to give you credit, dude. When you said you wanted to come in and hang, I'm like, yeah, for sure. But then I tell you, hey, we go on good and early, and you troopered up and you did the whole damn thing. That almost feels like above and beyond, you know?
2: Up at 5, dragged in the X.
1: Yeah, look at
2: did
1: you.
2: Did a full 4 hours. Yeah, it's great. It's
1: That's
2: been
1: what
2: a pleasure, man.
1: One could call a Herculean effort.
2: I have to say, I'll give you a compliment back. It just flew by. It's been fun the whole time.
1: That doesn't always happen.
2: No, that's right. Yeah. Hey, not with me either.
1: I remember when our old morning show host, TJ, left, and I was getting ready to take over. And I remember asking him, and he and I had worked together for like 17 years. I go, hey, man, so if you could give me one piece of advice on being the head of the 94 Rock Morning Show, what would it be?
2: Oh.
1: And he told me, he thought about it for a minute. And he goes, you know, let me tell you. So on a 5-day week, you're going to have one show that's going to kick ass. You're going to have one show that's going to suck ass.
2: Oh, wow. That's
1: and you're going to have three that are going to be somewhere in between.
2: Yeah.
1: So just remember one thing. They can't all be zingers.
2: Okay. Wow, interesting. Eh.
1: And I thought, oh, yes, they can.
2: Yeah.
1: And after about a year, I was like, oh, no, they can't.
2: Yeah, yeah. That's true in stand-up, too.
1: Yeah.
2: Especially like when you do multi-nights in one place where on paper, you got all the ingredients are kind of the same from show to show to show.
1: Sure.
2: Sometimes you get a magical one and sometimes you're like, what happened?
1: Yeah.
2: And you often get the somewhere in between. Like, that was fun. You know, like.
1: Yes.
2: Yeah, right?
1: Yes.
2: That's how life is.
1: You know, I got to tell you, though, and my wife has noticed this about me when I'm watching comedy shows. She goes, I never hear you laughing out loud. Now I feel like I'm laughing, but I have a weird way of, I'm amused. I am. But I'm not going, I'm kind of like, yeah, I get that one.
2: Yeah.
1: But yeah, it's strange. So
2: you're a little inside the game, right?
1: I guess so. So you might interpret it as I'm not laughing at it.
2: Right.
1: But I'm laughing at it.
2: No, I'm very much enjoying this.
1: Yes.
2: Yeah, right.
1: Yes.
2: Yeah.
1: I'm that guy.
2: Yeah, right. No, it's funny. I mean, it's kind of a cliche for comics to compliment each other by not laughing, but going, that was funny. You know?
1: Yeah. Yeah.
2: You know, you're seeing the work. You know the gears and the process and the
1: sure.
2: You know, so you're seeing it on a professional level instead of a consumer level, right?
1: Yes.
2: So you have some of that coming in to see a comic.
1: Oh, yeah, I suppose.
2: Yeah.
1: I hadn't thought of it that way.
2: Yeah.
1: Now, you're going to be in town till Sunday, and then you're heading back, right?
2: Yeah.
1: What are you going to do with yourself while you're here in Albuquerque? What are you going to do in our fair town? Well, technically, you're going to be in Bernalillo, which is a suburb of Albuquerque,
2: right.
1: You could say.
2: I saw that on the weather app. I was like, what is that?
1: Yeah. Well, you're right on the verge of Rio Rancho, which is a huge suburb of Albuquerque.
2: Yeah.
1: And Bernalillo is too, so yeah.
2: Well, I'm definitely going to. Today's the day that's like a tough one because it's 4 hours of radio, some sleeping, and then lots of comedy at night. So that's a long day.
1: Yes.
2: So I'm not going to try to do much more than that. If
1: okay.
2: I get in the pool, that's a bonus.
1: Yeah, you know? I'll take the pool.
2: And then tomorrow, I'm going to try to sleep in and then play cards in the afternoon.
1: Okay.
2: And then two more shows at night. You know,
1: okay.
2: It's a lot of comedy. Four
1: yes,
2: shows.
1: It is. Yes, it is.
2: And in this case, I really like the headliner's act, so I'll be watching. I'll hang and watch and sell some koozies after.
1: Yeah, koozies.
2: There's lots of comedy to be done. So it's nice when you get to stay on site. I love when you're just like, your gig is downstairs.
1: Yes.
2: That's
1: yes,
2: really
1: there's
2: nice.
1: Something to that.
2: There's
1: for
2: no
1: sure.
2: traffic and schlepping and having to leave a buffer in case something weird happens.
1: Uh-huh.
2: You just walk down and you're in the workplace. That's great.
1: It doesn't get any better than that if
2: yeah,
1: you think
2: that's
1: about
2: good.
1: It.
2: And this situation, be able to come do radio right before. I mean, it all worked out really
1: I'm glad
2: well.
1: You came in today, man.
2: It's been so fun.
1: Yeah, hell yeah. It's been a blast, man.
2: Yeah, it's nice.
1: And Caroline is, she's a hoot and a holler, man.
2: She's everything I told you, right?
1: Yeah, absolutely.
2: Yeah, she's a character.
1: And super nice.
2: Yeah,
1: super
2: cool. She's Canadian nice.
1: Now, what is that?
2: Because
1: I always hear Canadians are so nice.
2: It is true. There's something that, like, you know, like we were saying, she will not leave someone disappointed in an airport.
1: Yes.
2: You know what I mean? If somebody, if a teenage girl comes and finds her, she will talk to her until that girl is done talking to her.
1: Yeah, which is cool as hell.
2: You know, and not all celebrities are that way. Right?
1: Truth.
2: So that's one thing I've always liked about her and appreciate it. I've watched that up close and from afar with her for a long time. She's very generous with fans. And you heard her talk about it, you know, like, look, you're on TV. It's a terrible place to hide. It's part of what comes with it. And if you're getting compliments from people, you know, take that and have gratitude about it.
1: Totally.
2: You know, that means you're succeeding.
1: Yep.
2: And you're you're taking pictures and having the weird beats here and there while you're trying to eat dinner with your family. That's part of the price of fame.
1: True.
2: It's fine. There's so many other perks.
1: You know what's funny, though? A lot of times I'll run into somebody and they're a listener and they want to take a picture. I'm like, yeah, all right, we'll take a picture. But then they post it on their social media and I read the comments and it's everybody going, God, he looks old. Now, that's what I was hoping not to hear.
2: Well, that happens with her too, because when you know a TV actor, especially from a show that's a long time ago,
1: yeah,
2: they get frozen in time at that age. And you know what? 30, 40 years has gone by. And here's the person growing up, and then you see him in real life, and you're like, that's not what I thought you were going to look like. It happens to all of us, right?
1: Yes.
2: So it's
1: yes,
2: all, it you know, it's part of what the game is.
1: That's an excellent point. Excellent point, man. But
2: we were gushing about what a great celebrity you are.
1: Gushing. Oh, I just gushed all over the board.
2: And knowing her has been fun because that...
3: I'm his favorite ex for sure.
2: That's funny.
3: I'm definitely the best one.
2: Oh, that's really funny.
1: I like how I got to spill the beans on this. There was a moment where we were off the mics and you guys were talking on the other side of the board. And she said, so I want to hear about what went wrong with this last one. And I'm thinking, wow, who asked that?
3: Now, this one
2: look,
3: sounds
2: a bird.
3: This one sounds like a keeper.
2: This, oh, my current girlfriend?
3: Yeah, this girlfriend, I like the sound of her. And you know what's most important? She's from Georgia.
2: Yeah, that's nice.
3: You got to have that.
1: Well,
3: because you'd be so happy to be there.
1: I got to tell you, so I usually look at Kostaki on the screen right here, Zoom screen, and we're doing the whole thing. And when he was before current girlfriend, I put him up on this screen so we can all see him. And Phil and I are both like, you know, he seems a bit forlorn. He seems a little bit on the.
2: Where is it? This screen I'm on.
1: Yeah, you're always on this one.
2: So interesting.
1: Yeah, and so we're looking at him, and even Scott is. Yeah, there's a sadness. And then he starts seeing this girl, and without him even saying anything, like, he's got a little bit of a different glow today. I don't know if his makeup's.
3: Abe and I are like, there's a pep in his step. Yeah. Keep this up.
2: That is so interesting.
1: We visibly saw the change.
2: People know.
1: People know. What are you gonna
3: people
1: do?
3: Know.
1: What's on the bill for you? Are you while you're here in town? Are you gonna be doing anything special? You're just gonna be hanging at the place?
3: I don't know. Last time I went to Old Town and it was beautiful.
1: Uh huh.
3: I like to go to antiques. I mean, antique stores because I feel young.
1: Old Town.
3: And I love all the weirdos in antique stores. This couple, this woman had just rescued her 9th deaf and blind dog. And I'm like, can I please give you tickets to my show? And yeah. She said, oh, what do you do? And I said, I'm a comedian. And she said, oh, what's your name? And I said, Caroline Ray. And she goes, you're Caroline Ray? She goes, you lost so much weight. It's not my fault I didn't recognize you. It's your fault. I go, no one is blaming you.
2: Well,
1: yeah, right.
2: It's like also tonight, a compliment.
3: That's tonight, nice. Sheriff Country premieres, which is a show that I'm on.
1: What is it again? Tell me more.
3: It's called Sheriff Country.
2: Oh, it's the new season tonight?
3: The new season starts cool. Tonight.
1: On what platform can you be with?
3: On CBS.
1: Okay.
3: And I believe I say something like, the governor's online too. And that's pretty much all you'll see.
1: That's pretty good.
3: I'm wearing the Sheriff Country jacket.
1: I noticed you were wearing that. What is? And I wonder
3: it's
1: what that was for.
3: Sheriff Country season one.
1: Okay.
3: Okay, I've done 8 comedy specials. I've been on television every day since 2000 somewhere. 2 people asked me if I was a sheriff.
2: It's hilarious. I was at a poker table yesterday, and I ended up talking to another guy at the table. He's a dentist. I'm a comic. We were kind of talking. And then the dealer came in and overheard. She goes, you're a comedian? You're a comedian. She was so rude about it. And she goes, I've never heard of you. I never heard of you either.
1: Wow. Wow.
2: She goes, but it's your job to be heard of. I'm not trying to get out. She was a real saucy character.
1: Damn.
2: It's a funny exchange.
3: That's so rude.
2: Yeah.
3: And then I've never heard of you. Well, then I don't exist, I guess.
2: I know, right. She goes, I went to see Ron White, and I didn't laugh at all. But Joe Coy made me laugh every minute all the way through. I was like, nothing's more subjective than comedy, lady.
1: I got to tell you, there was a night when I'm sitting around the table, and it's a tradition to eat at my in-laws for dinner on Sunday nights. So we've been doing this for 20 years. And so we're hanging out, and this one day, my niece's dad and wife were there eating, and they're a strange couple, man. So anyway, the guy's sitting there, and somebody said something to me about what we were doing on the morning show, and I just kind of, oh, yeah, we're doing this. He goes, oh, we don't listen to you. We like to listen to The Peak. And that's the morning show next door. I said, oh, well, that's cool. Do you know, to each his own.
3: Your in-laws said this?
1: Well, no. The relatives of the in-laws. Oh, and okay. So I said, well, that's cool. I mean, to each his own. Like, hey man, do I need to run to the store and get you some tampons? And all of a sudden, everybody, forks dropped. And I was just like, well, why do you want to? I didn't ask you. Listen, you know, I don't get it. So that felt like a poke.
2: People have no idea what they're saying. They're clueless.
1: It's okay. I don't know what I'm saying.
2: It didn't
1: either.
2: Bother me at all, but it was funny that I was kind of trying to throw it back at her, and she doubled down on it. It's like, ugh.
3: Oh yeah. When Sabrina was at its like probably most popular, and I was in Bermuda with my mother, and we were mid bite, and like we were having dinner, like literally, and this little girl comes over, and she just taps me on the shoulder, you know, and she says, Are you on Sabrina the Teenage Witch? And I said, yes, I am. She goes, can we take a picture? And I said, yeah, just let me, I'm just going to finish this bite and put my fork down. And if you could just hold on 1 second. And so we took a picture. And as her mother was taking the picture, she turned to me and said, I never watched that show anymore.
1: Oh, wow.
3: I go, you couldn't have waited until I finished dinner to diss me?
2: That's so funny.
3: But you know what? When my mother was young, she went up to Alfred Hitchcock and asked, you know, for an autograph. And he said, it's not me. And that kills me because my mother was brave enough to go up and talk to somebody. Because you know what? This is the other reason why you always want to be nice to anybody that if they recognize you.
2: Yeah.
3: It's terrifying to go up to a stranger and tell them that you like them.
1: Right.
3: It makes you, I mean, I still get nervous if there's, I met Carol Burnett. I burst into tears twice.
1: Oh, I do the same thing.
3: And that's thank God deal. I met Dolly.
2: Oh, yeah.
3: I met Dolly Parton and I was like shaking and I said, you know, I told her how much I loved her and what she meant to me. And I said, you know, I said, my name is Caroline Ray. And she said, I'm Caroline Ray. And she said, well, of course you are. I know exactly who you are. And even if she didn't, she was so gracious.
2: That's a nice thing to say.
3: To put me at ease, you know?
1: Yeah.
2: You know, I honored Dolly Parton yesterday at the poker table. I flopped a big pair.
1: Yeah, you did. Ah, where's my rim shot when I did it?
3: Speaking of the balloon show.
1: All right, I got to give away another pair of tickets to see Caroline Ray and Kostaki Economopoulos at Quesada's Comedy Club.
3: Are we giving away the whole room? I feel like we need to fill it. No, I'm kidding.
1: I got a pair for either tonight or for tomorrow night.
3: You guys, come tomorrow night. It's going to both be fantastic. But Saturday night shows are kind of magical.
1: Yeah, I'm looking forward to it.
2: That's a good point.
1: I'm looking forward to it.
2: By the way, did you see the billboard of yourself coming into town?
3: The driver said, I was like texting Ava, and the driver said, look up. And I saw myself like, wow, it's been a while since I've been on a billboard.
2: That was cool. I wish I had had a sec to take a picture. I was going to send it to you.
3: The first time that ever happened, I arrived in Reno, Nevada. And I was like, there were these giant pictures of, do you remember Rip Taylor.
2: The glitter.
1: And
3: So there's a giant picture. This is like the early 90s. Giant picture of like John Denver, like a whole wall of his face. He was performing. And then Rip Taylor. And then I walked around the corner and it was my giant face. I was like, oh my God. Like it was terrifying. And then I was playing this casino and it said, it was Jeff Kutash's. He had this show called Splash. It was ultimate water spectacular.
2: I remember that.
3: Right?
2: Yeah.
3: It was my Christmas card for a year, and I still have they got the billboards wrong, and it said Caroline Ray, the ultimate water spectacular.
2: That's great.
3: It was my Christmas card show. Forever.
1: Oh, man.
3: That's so funny.
1: All right. If you want to go to the Friday or the Saturday show, start calling now for the pop quiz. The number is 889-9494. So get through and I'll send you to the show. 889-9494. The pop quiz is coming up next. So go.
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41: Linda.
1: All right, Linda. What country is Caroline Ray from?
0: From the United States.
2: That was your practice guess.
1: Okay, that was your practice guess. Guess
2: that was your
1: one.
2: Practice guess, because we're super polite and kind, and we're kind of.
0: Are you from Canada?
1: Yes. There you go. Yeah, you got it right. You good job. Right. All right, you want to go to tonight's show, or do you want to go to Saturday night's show? It's your pick.
0: Saturday night.
1: We'll do that then. I got to take some info from you, but do me a favor. Don't hang up, shirt. 94.
0: Good
1: girl.
3: I'm done. I'm over it. I'm turned off. Leave. Get the f*** out. Okay?
1: All right. And that's a wrap. To Kostaki Economopoulos and Caroline Ray, thank you guys so much for coming in. That was a hoot and a holler.
2: What a pleasure. Swami, you are a delight.
4: Yeah.
2: And thanks, to close man. On a Susie Essman clip, that's hilarious. That's
1: you like that? Yeah. Essman's my favorite.
4: They have the best drops in the business on this show.
2: Those are great.
1: Some pretty good ones.
4: Those
1: man.
4: Are mostly Mahoney's doing, right?
2: You're listening
1: Mine
2: to...
1: Mine is.
4: Yeah?
2: Don't I get to say you're listening to 94 Rock?
1: Yes, yeah. You do.
2: Okay.
1: Do Let's some have liners. It.
2: This is Caroline Ray, and you're listening to 94 Rock.
1: Yes, and then I got to play this afterward, because that's how we roll. So I'm looking forward to seeing you guys tomorrow night at Quesada's Comedy Club, and I believe there are still tickets available, but I've been told they're in really short supply, so if you're thinking about going, you probably want to get off your ass and get her done.
2: Yep. Wow, yeah. That's right.
4: This is Kostaki Economopoulos, and you're listening to 94 Rock.
1: Look at that.
2: Well, now I want to do one. Like that.
4: The biggest name in comedy.
1: Yeah, there it is. Well, you guys have great shows, and I hope we can do this again sometime, because that was fun.
4: Yeah,
2: thank you so much.
4: Thanks so much, man.
1: All right. You guys have a great day.
4: Tell your
1: day.
4: Wife kudos for talking you into it.
1: Oh, I will. Don't you worry. And we'll catch you at Quesada's, and we're out. Thanks for hanging this morning. See ya.
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0: 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Was out this morning because I went to Balloon Fiesta. 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

0: 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And I was wondering, does he still get naked on stage? 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

0: Hey there, Albuquerque. Happy Friday. I'm KOB4 meteorologist Amanda Galushka with your afternoon forecast. We've got a day of sunshine yet again ahead for us here in the Duke City, with temperatures getting into the upper 70s, near 80 degrees by peak heat of the day. We'll see them fall to the mid 50s by tomorrow morning. But the other question is going to be about the winds. If you're heading out to Balloon Fiesta Park for the evening festivities, right now we're looking at sustained winds 5 to 10 miles per hour, but we could see some gusts up to 15 miles per hour.
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Stupid question, because we all do. We all need that money right now, and you're going to have a chance to win after Linkin Park, 94 Rock.

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0: 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At lunchtime on a Friday. 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
1: What we've got here is failure to communicate. Some men you just can't reach. So you get what we had here last week, which is the way he wants it. 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

0: Guns N' Roses, 94 Rock, New Mexico's real rock. All right, I got it. People are saying, hey, give me the keyword again. So here you go. Nationwide keyword that could win you $1,000 is grand, G-R-A-N-D. 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That's all you have to do. It takes a few seconds, but you do have to answer the phone if you get a call, and they're calling to tell you you are a winner. So it's a good phone call. You need to take it. Got Stones up next.
1: Hey, it's Kostaki Economopoulos, the biggest name in comedy. That football joke guy you know from right here at 94 Rock. I'm coming to Albuquerque to do some live stand-up shows at Quesada's. If I said it wrong, have him say Economopoulos and get back to me. I'm with Caroline Ray that weekend, one of the greatest comics in America. I'm no slouch either. October 9th and 10th at Quesada's inside the Santa Ana Casino. See you there.
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passes to see the Back to Beginning concert movie in theaters. 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

0: 34 Rock, New Mexico's real rock, Scorpions. And we finally got more info about the Scorpions biopic, Wind of Change. It's going to be coming out in Germany in January. Don't have a U.S. day yet, but they have the official trailer out, which, by the way, is in German. And you'll get a feel for what the biopic will be like if you check out the trailer, which I have posted for you on the morning show's page at 94rock.com. 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That could win you $1,000. 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

0: 94 Rock, New Mexico's real rock, Foo Fighters. And next week, you got Stained at the First Financial Credit Union Amphitheater. 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Whitesnake on the way.
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Zeppelin. 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Eating my bitch. 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

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You're fucking A-right.

0: 94 Rock, New Mexico's Real Rock, and Stevie Ray Vaughan. So that wraps it up for me today. I'm going to start my weekend. Oh, not yet, though, because, hey, Santa Fe, I'm going to be heading your way tomorrow, 11 to 1. I'll be at Lithia Chrysler Jeep Dodge Ram. That's in Santa Fe, Cerrillos Road. So come join me and we'll get you signed up to win some stuff. You might win some concert tickets. So hopefully I see you tomorrow, 11 o'clock. And you guys have a great rest of your Friday. Have a wonderful weekend.
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Guaranteed human.

ready to get thunderstruck with some cash, because I'm going to give you that chance to do it. Two songs from right now as this Friday ramps up. Loon Fiesta in the final couple of days, and really this looks like the best day. And tomorrow morning looks pretty good too, but after that, I don't know about tomorrow night. The weather's turning tomorrow for sure. It's Thunderstruck.

0: 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Happy Friday. Beautiful day, man. Get out, get some fresh air, enjoy it. 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

Guns N' Roses, they will be at Aerosmith's last two dates there. 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We don't know that. 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And Guns announced yesterday those tickets go on sale tomorrow through Aerosmith.com. So keep that in mind. 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

0: on this Friday? Oh, yeah, busy, because afternoon festivities at Balloon Fiesta Park are cranked up for a busy Friday night. So I'm going to get you a traffic check in a minute. 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Team Fast Track Skydiving, that first show at 5. 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And then the Afterglow Fireworks Show. That is at 8. That is your rundown for your final Friday of Balloon Fiesta at Balloon Fiesta Park tonight with 94 Rock.
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Guaranteed human.

We've got John Entwistle from The Who. Today should be his birthday. He should be celebrating with us. Unfortunately, he passed many years ago in Vegas, but that legendary bassist from The Who's work lives on, and we honor him with a 5 o'clock foreplay coming up today. Def Leppard dropped dates with the Goo Goo Dolls for next summer. We'll get him back here. It's 94.

0: 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Your 420 Floyd fix is about ready to go out of this break. 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It makes things a little more, you know, I wouldn't say treacherous, but definitely congested. So we'll get that update right now. 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

Sabbath to the crew. It's more Shut Up and 94 Rock with a Big Rig. One last time, just in case you missed that keyword from this hour, the $1,000 keyword, I'm going to reset it for you again right after the crew on 94.

0: 94 Rock, New Mexico's real rock with a big rig. All right, 4 o'clock keyword. I want to reset it for you real fast so you do not miss out on this money chance. It was Bills, B-I-L-L-S. Take that keyword right now. 94rock.com is where it goes. And then be watching your cell phone, just like always. 5 o'clock, you see it. Anything show up weird, like potential spam, no caller ID, any one of those things, you've got to answer it. Stephanie did just 2 days ago. She was rocking with me in the 6 o'clock hour right here in Rio Rancho. Got her grand. I'm hoping you're next.
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0: I always love that Who classic. The Real Me, in honor of bassist John Entwistle's birthday today, should still be with us. Unfortunately, passed years ago while he was in Las Vegas. And another member, another rocker, crossed over the Rockstar Bridge for the greatest gig in the sky ever. All thanks to our friends at Grumpy's Guitars. That's who helps you do this every single day. They're the ones who pay the bills and keep this feature rocking. And the place when you want to go get yourself a good selection of new, used, vintage guitars. Whether you're starting all over again, you got a son or a daughter who's looking to play, or you're just looking to add to the collection. Right on San Mateo between Manal and Prospect. Now, let's get you this hour's $1,000 Rock the Bank keyword.
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